0: So Salam Keel once more with this idiosyncratic run. It turns into the onside down to backward square. Nazim Shaw comes off the boundary, feels just a single. One more to the score, 82 for 4. And then over number 12, 11.2 overs bowled so far.
1: And we all know if the captain Rovan Powell will really bat deep into the overs, probably they might just pass the predicted total that I suggested, because he's very dangerous.
0: Salam Keel once more comes in a bowls this time to Powell, who's flashing this one down to the backward point boundary for 4. Just leaning back and opening the face of the bat and slapping it away down to backward square for a boundary.
1: Yeah, and Rovan Powell, the captain, is...

0: So, 86-4, 4-0, the Jamaica Kings win. Salem Keel once more comes in a bowl stool. Powell is forcing up to cover. Just a single this time as Wickham comes off the boundary. And score goes to 87 with that single. Powell goes to 17 from 10. And Ayub is 44 from 31. Crowd certainly has grown quite nicely here at Warner Park. Shot, he's cutting that and missing. So it goes to the keeper, the left-handed Ayub. So run rate still below 8 runs for over, but a crucial partnership here for the Jamaica Kingsmen. These two would be looking to take it deep and looking to accelerate towards the latter end. Yeah, in over, just in over number 12, one delivery left in this over. He's driving, but straight back to Salem Keel. And Ayub can't score. So he's kept on 44. And the score kept on 87 for 4.
1: Yeah, and you're right here, Earl, too, because these two ends need to establish that partnership. Well, the player's going to have a little exchange of words. I meant the batsman in the middle, Rowan Powell. But this partnership is very important for the Jamaica Kingsmen. And Rowan Powell, the captain, and no doubt giving counsel to his partner as what should be done. Well, I think, too, Earl, when we look at the mound, which is from the media center, which would be on the western side of the ground here at Warner Park, that is heavily packed in a sense. And since those wickets went down, the spectators, has grown immensely in terms of their turnout. So no doubt there is a motivation for the St. Kitts and Nevis Patriot fans to come out here at Warner Park, because thus far it is a good contest so far.
0: Hasaranga comes back from the media center, and this is his third over. Prior to that, he would have had 2 overs for 9 runs, and he had picked up a wicket. An economy of 4.50. He goes in now to Powell. Powell draws away and forces into the cover region. Lewis quickly round and sends a return underbounce to Fletcher, and just a single. So 88 for 4. Ayub, 44 from 33, comes back on strike. Powell has gone on to 18. See, the changes are being rung by Hasaranga. Vacant mid-wicket area in the air past Hasaranga, but this time he could not perform a miracle, and the ball goes past him to his left in the air, airborne down to Shanaka, who is on the long on boundary, and a single there to Ayub. But Patriots should not worry too much about these singles. And yes, of course, Powell has gone past Poran, and that's not Nicholas Poran, of course, that's Poran from St. Lucia Kings. He went past Powell. He clips Powell in terms of runs scored. He went to 193. Powell has now gone past that. And Powell gets a good one and pushes into the onside, sets up for the first one quickly. So Puan, who previously was the leading run scorer, he had scored 193 runs in the tournament so far, going past 187 previously held by Rothman Powell. Powell has now gone past him once more. So these two are playing a bit of musical chairs at the top of the ladder. Nicely played up to long off for a single by Ayub, and takes the score to 91. So Ayub has gone on to 46 for 19, and we're in over number 13. One legal delivery left in this over. So Hasaranga once more outside the off stump. No shot played by Powell. And no signal from the umpire. That one certainly seemed to have passed within the tram line. So the over comes to an end. It's 91 for 4. with 13 overs completed, and Jamaica Kingsmen going at exactly 7 runs for over.
1: Yeah, and what is also important for the Kingsmen too, that there's the left-hander and the right-hander at the crease. So most of the times when the strike has been exchanged, bowlers have to adjust their lines and length. But Rovan Powell and having mid-pitch conversation now, because he knows how important and crucial and critical it is for them to really go deep into these overs.
0: Of course, Victor, we are into the middle overs, moving towards the back end of the Jamaica Kingsmen innings. And these are critical overs, of course. The Kingsmen, they have only lost 4 wickets, and they'll be looking to accelerate from here on in as Salam Keel comes in now and bowls to Ayub, who swings it mightily over straight mid-wicket for 6. Wonderful shot indeed.
1: Well, it was wonderful, definitely. And the thing was that he saw it pitch short and he made the appropriate stroke by executing it over the mid-wicket boundary for 6. And I think that should be the intention of the Jamaica Kings batsmen. Wait for the loose deliveries, but at the same time, just keep exchanging the strike. And who knows, with Powell there, and if he goes deep, it can be a very huge total.
0: Salam Keel once more comes in now. Shot again. This one is punched back past him in the air. And in fact, well fielded down there on the long on boundary. And he's able to pick up 2. But Salam Keel has been guilty of being too short in this year's tournament so far. Previous delivery, too short and being whacked over straight. It's mid-wicket for 6. He struck a long way also. And has been guilty of being a bit too short. This one in the black hole. And Sayuba has some difficulty in keeping it out, but in the end kept it out. And the ball dropped in front of him, and no chance of a run. So 99 for 4, the Jamaica Kingsmen in over number 14. He's swinging this one, it's in the air, it's going a long way towards mid-wicket, and it goes all the way for 6. Wickham, who was charging around from his position at straightish mid-wicket, was unable to get there. In fact, it went all the way, and it went away for 6.
1: Yeah, and just like you were saying before that previous delivery, that he has been guilty of bowling numerous short deliveries, and the batsman really capitalizing on anything loose, and that is what the Jamaica Kings will have to consistently keep doing once those deliveries present themselves.
0: In his defense, though, Victor, that one was not a short delivery. It was up in the black hole, and this one is swung in the air again and swung all the way for another 6. This one was tossed up, and this one swung straight this time and over the boundary for another 6. Consecutive 6s here for Ayub. So he has brought up his 50 and has rushed down to 66, and he's really going guns blazing at this point.
1: Shot selection right on par, making the appropriate strokes to where the deliveries are pitched, and his timing is superb. Well, this is building up a good partnership here for the Jamaica Kings.
0: Jamaica fans in the crowd having a good time. Bounces are coming, runs are coming. 111 for 4. And for once, the scoring rate has gone above it. 8.02 at this point for Jamaica. Salam Keel once more to Ayub, shot. And he's punching into the offside. Louis charges around. Feels well. Just a single. Louis has been busy in that cover region. And he's been very fleet-footed. And really charging around the boundary. So the end of Salam Keel's over. And it's now 111 for 4. We have had some 14 overs completed. And
1: this is a very good partnership for the Jamaica Kings, and even more so that their captain Rovan Powell is out in the middle, so he can guide and have a valuable conversation with his partner letting him know how important it is for them to go even to the remaining overs, if that's possible. But also having 6 wickets in hand, they have a good platform, Earl, at that's the Jamaica Kings, to really even try to go close to the 200.
0: So Salam Keel has completed his 4. He has gone for some 45 runs. An economy rate of 11.25. Nazim Shah comes back. He has bowled 2 so far. And he has conceded 11 runs from his 2 overs and picked up 2 wickets. 112 for 4. Going over number 15. Nazim Shah on his way bowls. Short. And looking to force his Ayub gets it up to mid-off. Charles has to move around to his left to retrieve, and the single is easily taken. So Ayub going down now to have some words with his captain, Rovman Powell. And Nazim, of course, makes his way back. He has picked up 2 wickets, his first match of the season. But it has been a good one so far. Powell settles. Partnership so far between these 50 runs from 31 deliveries. So a very good partnership indeed by these two. Short outside the off stump. Powell reaches for it and gets it down to backward point. Gets a single as it's being retrieved there by Mears. And one more to the score. 114 it is now for 4. So Powell contributing some 20 runs from the, in fact 19 runs from the 50 run partnership. It's now 51 runs between these two. A very good partnership indeed for the Jamaica Kingsmen, especially when you bear in mind that Andrew Ross is not playing this evening. Short, and he's looking to dab it into the offside. The ball goes past him. In fact, 1 for the over signal there by umpire Wright. And what? So, Shah. And Victor, there's still some support for the Patriots. I'm certainly impressed the way the crowd has built up during the course of this match. And they have been very vocal when a wicket falls. Shah goes in the bowls. This one is pulled into the onside. And Louis makes a vain attempt to cut that one off. The ball eludes him and goes into the boundary for 4. So Ayub really putting the pressure on the second sleeve's pitch at this point. He has upped his tempo.
1: Yeah, and he's making use of anything loose, which is quite appropriate in the circumstances. And as quick as Mikael Louis out on the deep mid-wicket boundary, he has been doing some excellent work. But it was not good enough for him to pull in that one. It raced over the mid-wicket, all along the ground into the mid-wicket boundary for another 4.
0: 2 legal deliveries left in this over. As Nazim Shah, with his usual routine at the top of his mark, over pitches, and this one is slammed into the offside, and it runs away for 4 more. So runs bleeding here for the St. Kitts Nevis Patriots. 4 more to the score. 122 it is now for 4, and Ayub has rushed down to 76.
1: And this is a very good inning so far by Ayub, and really I like his shot selections. Nothing has been anywhere close to injurious. He's just using perfect timing and good shot selection. Good inning so far by Ayub.
0: So, of course, both of these players from Pakistan. As Nazim goes in on bowls, this time he turns it up towards mid-wicket. Just a single this time. So, 1 more to the score. It's now 123 for 4. And Robert's completed 15 overs gone. And I say good evening once more to Novel McCall.
1: Well, they're going nicely, these two. and they would need to go right to the end to get a total that will be challengeable for the St. Kitts Nevis Patriots.
2: Good evening, Earl. So we are back to play here. It's 123 for 4 from some 15 overs. The last 5 overs remaining, and they're critical overs. I think the platform has been set for a nice launch with Kemo Paul still to come. The Jamaican Kingsmen in a good position. The bowling thus far, Naseem Shah, he's bowled 3 for 22, picked up 2 wickets. Jason Holder, he's coming back into the bowling attack. Waka Salam Keel, he went 4 for 45. The star of the show thus far is Saeem Ayoob. He's on 77 from 46. He's had some 6 sixes and 4 fours. Jason Holder, slow bounce outside the off stump. He allows that to go through to the wicket keeper and harm. Ruavman Powell, he's coming and played a little cameo here. 20 from 15, 1-4, 1-6. His strike rate is always up there. It's at 133 right now. And Saeem Ayoob, he's up at 167. They're going well. A solid partnership being continues to build. And presently, they think it's a Nevis Patriots will be desperately needing a wicket.
0: Oh, yes. And
2: Jason Holder into bowl, and he's flicking that one down to backward square for 6. Didn't do much. Very risky. Good dexterity by him there, Earl, for a maximum.
0: That one looked like one of those no-look shots. And well played. And he has really upped his tempo. Ayoob, he started relatively slowly, but in the last couple of overs, he certainly has upped his tempo. And he's scoring from everyone. He's scoring from whether it's a spin bowler or a fast bowler. He certainly has been picking up boundaries. And not just boundaries, Noval. He has been picking up maximums.
2: It's 129 for 4. 15.2 overs bowled. Ayoob on 83. His highest score, from my look, is 90. Two. He's very close to that. He's flashing at that one outside the off stump. Sometimes we would suggest it's a good offering. We want to get heavy bat on that to go square. It goes harmless shootly through to the wicketkeeper in Fletcher. 129 for 4 Jamaica Kingsmen. What is a good target to chase? We know that par here is about 175. Jason Holder, he's gone 2.2 for 21. He's yet to pick up a wicket. And he's bowling to the well-set Saeem Ayoob. Short, and he's slapping that one down to mid-off. Would have loved to have gotten more bat on that to get it over the short man there at mid-off.
0: Oh, yes, certainly. Ayoob, incidentally, has struck some 7 sixes so far. And Ayoob, talk of a good total. We were saying 175 is par. But sometimes a good total depends on the confidence of the other team.
2: Confidence, sometimes it's surface. I don't know, early on it seemed to have had some good pace in it, but they are mixing up the pace well. The seamers, Jason Holder into Ruavman, who is just pushing that one back down to mid-off. The man from extra cover is quickly around not to let it get past that 30-yard circle. It's 131 for 4. Ayoob, 84 from 50. Powell, 21 from 16.
0: And normally, the Patriots, though, on paper, they bat very deep. And, you know, the likes of Shanaka, even Hasaranga, they're good players. There's Mears there, of course.
2: Jason Holder into Ayoob, and he's hitting that one just over mid-off for 4. The man there at mid-off was trying for all his worth, but he was struck with too much power. Got the elevation just above him and running away for 4. Ayoob going great guns here.
0: Yes, and you know, Ayoob certainly has turned it on. For most parts, the Jamaica Kingsmen, they were going at just about 7 runs for over. Now they're approaching some 9 runs for over, 8.44, I think, the scoring rate at the moment. So Who knows? Well on target for 190, going past the 175 we are thinking is par. Who knows? Maybe 200. Ayuto approaching 100 and he has a lot of time in which to do it.
2: Well, he's never made 100 at this level. His highest is 98, not out. So he would have that in his sights as well. Thus far, only one century in the tournament, that was made last evening by Seifert. And we have Hasaranga, another leg spinner. We are wondering how deep into these overs will the Patriots bowl the spin. Hasaranga to Hoffman, that's short. He's turning, hitting it straight to deep mid-wicket, and it's pouched by Kevin Wickham. Hoffman Powell, he has to go. He's wondering, how did I pick that solitary man out in that area? He didn't get the elevation he wanted, but he has to go for 21. Patriots getting the wicket that they desperately needed. 135 it is for 5.
0: Yes, a wicket well needed at this point. We know the capabilities of Hoffman Powell. With just a couple of overs left, he would have been looking to turn it on, but he got one which was short, and he played it straight to Wickham, straight to Wickham on the boundary. And you could feel the agony from Hoffman Powell. He stood there a while and he dropped his bat. And he was saying to himself, why did I do this? But having said that, Kimo Paul comes to the crease. And Kimo Paul, of course, in the first match, he certainly turned it on against the Patriots. And he perhaps was the difference with the Patriots winning that one or losing that one, and the Jamaica Kingsmen winning.
2: Well, he definitely had a good innings of 60 plus there in Jamaica, and it's a good time for him to come. It's a good time for him to launch. Hasaranga picking up his second wicket. He's gone 3.1, 2 for 13, and he's been all over this game though. Earl Hasaranga taking catches, picking up wickets. He's been heavily involved, and would want to see the back of either man, because Ayub is so well set on 88, and we know the capabilities of one Kimo Paul. He would have hurt the Patriots before. Hasaranga having other ideas. He's sweeping early, getting this one forward of square, and Obed McCoy is in attendance to restrict any damage just to one.
0: We know Kimo Paul, he is the type of batsman who likes to improvise. First shot sweeping, but we know he also loves the reverse sweep. And, he's capable of playing balls in areas we captains are not thinking in terms of setting fields.
2: Well, Hasaranga just outside the off stump. He's pushing that one up to cover. Just for one is Ayub. And you mentioned loves to play the reverse sweep, even the conventional sweep, Earl. Most spinners do not enjoy batsmen sweeping at them, and it becomes even more unsettling when they're able to effect reverse sweeps. It makes it more difficult, to find the right line that you should now be bowling to a batter who is doing that. But here is Hasaranga into Kimo Paul, working it down to wide long on Jason Holder. He's quick onto it. Total rolls on to 138 for 5. We're in the 16.4 overs. Simon Ayub well set on 89. He's getting a slower one, just happening to chop it into cover. Obed McCoy does the feeling. And Earl, what are your thoughts on the crowd that has come out here this evening?
0: Wonderful crowd, I would say, Noval. When we started, it was a small crowd, and then it built up on the mound. But now I'm seated in a different position where you could see the party stand. There's a good crowd here also.
2: There are people out in the VIP areas to have Hasaranga short. Bowling into the pitch is just going to be one. And again, I'm going to say good evening to our broadcast partners out there in the Caribbean. out in Trinidad and Tobago, Stats 92.3. In St. Lucia, The Wave 93.7. 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In St. Vincent, we have MBC Radio. In St. Kitts, ZIZ Antigua, we have Platinum 97.9. And in Grenada, we have Classic 105.5. But we are here live in Sugar City, St. Kitts, downtown Bastia at the Warner Park Cricket Stadium. We have three overs remaining here in this first innings. The Jamaica Kingsmen, they've been inserted, and they have thus far gotten to 140 for 5. Again, the thoughts are, or the statistics will show, 175 is just about par. You give yourself a chance. If you get to 190, 200, you might be a little safer. Nassim Shah, he comes in from the Lozak Road end, punching his Kimo Paul to, it's a direct throw, but I think he would be safe. And they're going to come back for a second run. Kimo Paul, a quick player there, Earl.
0: Oh, yes. Very good athlete indeed. Quick between the stumps. Bowls quickly too these days. And quick with the bat. Good bat speed also.
2: Definitely can give it a wallop.
0: But, you know, just back to Hasaranga a bit. His last over, he only conceded some 5 runs, and he finished with 2 for 18 from his 4 overs, which is a fantastic spell indeed. And add to that an exceptionally fantastic catch. I can't find words to describe that one. He certainly has been in the game.
2: Well, it's called being in the game, Earl, paying attention, moving when you ought to, and anticipating well. And he had a nice little dive to the left and was able to keep his hands under it, and there was no question about the catch. And we would have seen something a little bit different out there in Antigua a few nights ago, where there has been some debate about a catch that was or was not taken, but was adjudged to be out, and may have changed the game massively there, to the benefit of Antigua. They would care less about who thought it was a catch or not. They were able to get a win. But here is Nassim Shah, short, pulling his Kimo Paul out to square, and that one is going to get into the boundary for 4. Two players were converging on it, but were unable to stop it from going into the boundary as the runs continue to tick on here for the St. Kitts Nevis song for the Jamaica Kingsmen.
0: Yes, Shanaka is the one who got closest to it. Louis came across to his right also, but Shanaka got close to it, but he wasn't able to stop it from going into the boundary, and 4 vital runs there for the Jamaica Kingsmen.
2: It's 146 for 5. 17.2 bold. Ayub on 90. Paul on 9. This one is shot into the pitch by Nassim Shah. And I don't think, well, Charles misfields. It goes into the outfield, but Jason Holder was backing up well. And again, it's the importance of being alert, Earl.
0: Yeah, but I think Ayub had settled for a single that could easily have been a second run there. They could have easily given away a second run, but Ayub was not alert. Kimo Paul was alert to the situation, but Ayub, got his attention a bit late. And in the end, they settled for just for the single.
2: Well, you said easy, Earl. They say never run on misfields, but nonetheless, he's there on 90. It's 147 for 5. Nassim Shah into Ayub, he goes across his stumps, it's a slow one into the wicket and took all the pace off it. Ayub was attempting a pull shot but got there much too early, didn't make contact. And these are the sorts of deliveries we see most fast bowlers learning to be bowling into the pitch, sometimes short and even slow ball bouncers. Because Ayub, he would have already gotten much to the pace of this surface, and it would take something special at this time to dislodge him on 90. Nassim Shah, wide, slapping that one up over extra cover. Is it going to run away into the boundary? I think it will. It goes for 4. A very good improvisation there by Saim Ayub.
0: Yes, a very good shot indeed, getting it over the infield. and into the extra cover region for a well-played fourth. And you know what?
2: Brings up the 150 as well.
0: And brings him closer to his 100. He's on 94.
2: He's on 94. His best is 98 not out. So there are two things here looking at. Getting beyond his personal best, his highest score. Still have a lot of work to do for the Jamaica Kingsmen. Shout out that is a wonderful Yorker. He's clipping that one out. It goes down to fine leg. And he's going to get two runs for it. And this is sometimes the difficulty with T20 cricket. It was a beautiful delivery. Ayub got down on it. Took a thick inside edge and he still was able to get two runs.
0: Seems as though Ayub was waiting for it though. Of course, these two players...
2: Pakistan.
0: They would have represented Pakistan, the senior team, at some point, so they would know each other quite well.
2: I imagine they would have played lots of cricket against each other. Nonetheless, Ayub at the moment getting the better. He's 95 off some 56 deliveries, having struck 6 fours and 7 maximums. And I think he would have a few more in him.
0: And don't forget, Nazim Brother is with the Jamaica Kingsmen. Humane Shah. He would be bowling for the Kingsmen a little later on. So, you know, this is what...
2: Players who know each other well.
0: You know, and what franchise cricket does.
2: Nonetheless, Obed McCoy, he's going to bowl this, the 19th over. Coming across the wicket and it is straight. That one is going to run away for 4. Kimo Paul hit that with some authority and disdain.
0: My word, he timed it ever so sweetly. Went across his wicket, as you said, and timed it, and struck it well, struck it powerfully, and that was a class shot, the shot of a class batsman. There was no, you know, signs of agriculture about that one.
2: But he has been playing straight. That innings he played against the Patriots in Jamaica, he had a lot of shots down to low off and low on, but they were going for sixes. Obed again is wide and he's firing at that one. Is it going to carry? No. Went down to third man on the bounce. And Kimo Paul looks to be in the mood to score some runs here.
0: Well, he's always a busy player. And that one was wide and he was almost flat on his stomach when he played that one.
2: 158 for 5. Ayub on 96. Closing in on a century, which will be his first at this level. He's on 96 from 56. Obed McCoy will be hoping he can prevent that from becoming 100. He goes in now to Ayub. A slow one. Hammering that one. Over long off for 6. That brings up his century. And a very good one at that, Earl.
0: Very good one indeed. And really brought up with a magnificent shot. Over long off, and it went all the way, magnificently struck for 6 by Ayub, and not wouldn't be a better way to bring up 100.
2: Yes, his first in T20 matches, and what made that shot really good, he had to wait for it. He didn't play too early. He waited until the ball came to him. It was a slow one, but was looking for it and gave it the treatment. Over the top of long off for 6. Obed coming in again, and this one is going to go the other way. Is it going to go to hand? Settling under it. And he goes this time. Saim Ayub goes for 102. Out caught by the son Shanaka off the bowling of Obed McCoy. But nonetheless, he was able to get to his 100. It's now 164 for 6.
0: Not only get to his 100, it was a magnificent innings indeed, but certainly with just about another 8 deliveries left, he has certainly given his team a chance to get at least to that 175 that was predicted. At one point, he would have accelerated and it seemed as though they might have gone past 175. They still can do so because... Kimo Paul is there and we have seen his capabilities. And another one who could hit it a good distance goes to the crease now, Odin Smith.
2: Yes, he does. And you mentioned how this innings would have progressed The Jamaica Kingsmen 1-for-1, 2-for-12, 3-for-43 in over 6.2. Then they were 4-for-63 in 8 point in the ninth over. Then they went 5-for-135, and they are now 6-for-164 in 18.4 overs. So at over number 9, you wouldn't see them getting this far. Nonetheless, Odin Smith, he comes in and he's looking like he's picking up an immediate off stump guard. Earl, he's standing even almost outside off stump.
0: Definitely.
2: So you know he's going to be looking leg side. Obed McCoy, he's tugging that one and it's going to go the distance. He goes for a maximum. The inner part of the bat didn't middle it at all, but had the power to still get it over the ropes, Earl.
0: Oh yes, this man is a powerfully built man, Odin Smith. Not too sure if it was good bowling that time by McCoy, Robert McCoy. You did mention that he seemed to be outside the off stump, but yet he opted to go straight.
2: He can't go straight. He would look to try and get as wide of that off stump. I think Odin is trying to bait him into bowling at the stumps. He may want to go just a touch wider, but Obed should have the experience to manage this. And outside the off stump, I'm missing that one to his dismay. Odin Smith thinking that he should have gotten bat on it. It's 170 for 6 at the end of over number 19.
0: Yes, a much better delivery to end there by McCoy. It was also a slow delivery. It took pace off that one. And the batsman might have been deceived a bit. He did miss it. And one would have thought that the first delivery to Odin Smith would have been wide of off stump as opposed to bowling straight. And still a good total though for Jamaica. 170 for 6, one over to go. They would be trying to get as many as possible. We see Keeper Paul remarking his guard. The experienced Nola is at the far end, the captain of the St. Kitts Nevis Patriots team. And what this is building up to, Noval, it could be a very interesting and very good match this evening.
2: Well, just about approaching par, and they could get quite a bit more than that. Jason Holder from the far end, Lozak Road end. Switch it here by Akeem Paul. It floats over the top of the wicketkeeper. Will it roll away down below us here? Two runs had, and there's a chance here at the far end, and getting in is Odin Smith. Really smart and quick. They ran the first one hard. Good cricket.
0: Yes, very good cricket. The switch it attempted a top edge going down behind Keemo Paul and behind the keeper over the end of the keeper. And they quickly picked up two runs.
2: You did mention that he hits the ball in some places where fielders wouldn't be. And Odin Smith is much short of his ground, is he? Oh no, he got in.
0: No, he got in.
2: Got in. So two runs to the total, 172 for 6. But yeah, Jamaica Kingsmen.
0: Looking at Keemo Paul though this season, there seems to be a certain level of maturity about him. His game seems to be improving.
2: He's been around a while. He's had the experience at varying levels. Jason Holder, just on the line of leg stump, he's been pulled down to backward square for 1.
0: 4.
2: For 4.
0: Bisecting the...
2: I couldn't see the fielders down there. Nonetheless, four runs added to the total, 176 it is. So Earl, they have gotten past the par score. The question is, how many more do they need to add to that to pose more of a challenge to the Patriots? I don't think the Patriots would have batted well thus far in this tournament, even though they got to 180 plus against the Falcons. This one is being pulled. It's a slow ball into the pitch. Shouldn't get more than one. Shanaka is quick onto it to return that one. And Earl, we haven't seen Kyle Mayers, who would have picked up a couple of wickets in the last game.
0: Yes.
2: All in here.
0: I think he could be a bit innocuous at times, though. And on this track, it might have been a bit of a risk to use Kyle Mayers.
2: Well, he usually is best opening the ball when it's swinging. And I think Nassim Shah would have done a wonderful job with the new ball. Jason Holder would have had his troubles in the last game, who to bowl when, and was short of a bowler really against the Falcons and paid the price for it. I thought his decision making came into question as well as whether he should have held one of the regulars for later. But he is now bowling the final over, a Yorker length delivery being squeezed out by Odeen Smith, and turns the strike over to Keema Paul, who is 22 from 11. He's striking it well.
0: That's 200 strike rate. But those are my exact sentiments, Noval. And I think in the end that cost the Patriots.
2: Yes, it probably would have been his decision making. Nonetheless, he's been on point here this evening. 178 for 6. Looking to flick that one, hustling up the pitch, and Odeen Smith will be caught out of his ground, and he's been run out, looking to take runs off of anything available, sacrificing himself pretty much for the team, and can't blame him there, Earl. Was just looking to steal a run.
0: Yeah, but why give away wicket? Of course, it's the coming towards the end of the over. Why not signal? A run was scored, but you would think that, you know, he would have been thinking in terms of leaving the strike to the most batsman and the more capable batsman, Keema Paul. And I would rather think too that Keema Paul would have been thinking of facing these last two deliveries.
2: I think the call came late as well. His back would have been turned, still getting out of the shot he played, and Vital Laws comes in. I'm not sure if he we get to face a ball. We are still 177 now for 7. Jason Holder into Keema Paul. This one, slow ball into the pitch. He's tugging at it, floating up into the square leg region. They're looking for 2, and he's quick. Keema Paul, he gets back. Heard when he was in Jamaica, the commentators there would have been speaking a lot about how fit he looks, Keema Paul, and he's showing it here in how quickly he is moving between the wickets as well.
0: Keema Paul, of course, would have had a good four-day regional season. In fact, he was called up to West Indies team, which suggests to me that he certainly has been doing a lot of work on his game, and it's been showing so far in this year's CPL tournament.
2: In all aspects of his game, bowling and also batting. Just have one delivery left. It's 181 for 7. 181 for 7. Just one legal delivery. Jason Holder into bowl to Keema. It's Yorker length, and they're going to manage to come through for a single, which leaves the total 182 for 7 from the 20 overs bowl. All.
0: Yes, good comeback here by Jamaica. They would have lost some 4 early wickets, and they were able to pull things back. And we look at it here, the phases, the first 6 overs, 42 for 2, 7 to 15, they managed to get 81 runs and lost 2 wickets. And in the final phase, 16 overs to 20 overs, they managed to score 59 for 3. Which, Noval, would suggest to me that the Patriots were able to improve on their performance towards the backing of the Jamaican innings.
2: The last 5 Jamaican.

0: We found that Mikhail Louis, for example, was pushed further and further down the order. In fact, he did not bat in that particular match, the match against the Falcons.
1: And all things seem very strange, Earl. Mikhail Louis is an opening batsman in regional cricket. He would have gotten as far as the test level. He would have played for the Patriots in 2024. Had an output of just over 200 runs from his seven games with two half centuries and a fairly healthy strike rate as well.
0: Yes, and I think
1: it was very difficult for the young man to be pushed down. He would have been walking in probably at number 9 in the St. Kitts Nevis Patriots lineup. I would also add the Patriots, they have two players in their ranks who are topping the Caribbean Premier Team, a league run scoring in Andre Fletcher, and leading the pack is Johnson Charles. Yet they're struggling from a batting standpoint. You have a player like Kyle Mayers who also is up there in runs. They have a serious level of experience, but to me, I have not seen a batting output save for the game that they won, where the Patriots looks comfortable. Even against the Falcons, it was that cameo from Shanaka that sort of saved the day, or as we might have been skittled out for 130, 140 there about.
0: Yeah, they have been struggling to get scores in excess of 150 throughout the whole season. I think it is only once they might have gotten up to 180, 82
1: right.
0: Plus. So, and that is why I said earlier, it depends, you know, it depends on the confidence of the batting team, because if you have to go down the order of the St. Kitts Nevis Patriots, it's batting right down, you know.
1: Batting right down on paper. We have gotten the performances.
0: That's what I said earlier, on paper.
1: Kevin Wickham leads the St. Kitts Nevis Patriots. He has 96 runs, but an underwhelming strike rate of less than 100. So that speaks volumes as to how the batting has gone season.
0: Rahman Powell has gone over 200. He was on 187 up to last evening, and then the young Powell, not young, he's 30, but young too, he overtook him. He went to 193, and Powell has gone 200 plus now, overtaking him. And if you are telling me that the Patriots, the leading scorer, has less than 100 runs, that's not good by any means.
1: From some four matches, this is their fifth match. It would. The thing is, someone needs to take some responsibility and get a score on the board. Many are wondering, you know, when would a player like a Johnson Charles fire? And I think he has shown some vulnerability at the top. He struggles against spin. And we'll hope this is the match that he can get clicking and get some runs on the board.
0: Let's hope so, because
1: you know, Andre Fletcher as well, he's been around the Patriots for some time, and he too would need to get some runs. They would have gotten some starts, but would want to carry on. And I think playing at home here in Warner Park on this surface that's showing pretty even and consistent bounce and pace, it's an opportunity where you can play to the line and do well. But they're coming up against a fairly good bowling attack in the Jamaica Kingsmen.
0: And what of the weather, Noval? It seems to be very quiet this evening. There does not seem to be much of a breeze around. We have heard in other territories complaints of the eastern Liz, and you know, batsmen getting out trying to go against the breeze, but you know.
1: What is strange, we've had some pretty gusty days here in St. Kitts over the last few weeks, but maybe with cricket coming, it has definitely quieted. The winds out of the east is not as much as we have known, but what I can say, we have been very dry here in St. Kitts, and the outfield is pretty quick. Anything that gets along this outfield can run away very, very, very quickly. Warner Park is known to be a field that is having a quick outfield. Many say that it's a small ground, and comparatively speaking, it is. And we would have seen a couple of scores last year of over 200, and I thought teams would be thinking 210, 220 on these pitches, and Jamaica would have to bowl really well to, you know, reigning the St. Kitts Nevis Patriots.
0: What you're saying effectively, though, is that conditions are very good for batting.
1: It is. The conditions out there are very, very good for batting. And the Jamaica Kingsmen, again, I think would have to bowl really well. They have the young Vettel Laws in their team. And he hasn't really done well with the ball, but any wrist spinner on their day can be pretty handy in these versions of cricket. He's gone for a few, but I like the fact that they're putting the confidence in the young man, giving him an opportunity to express himself.
0: Yes, certainly. And, you know, I like the young man. And what I've seen about him too is that he's very capable with the bat. In fact, I think he would have had a high score of some 32 runs for the season so far. And given an opportunity to grow, and of course he's a very small man, he's a very short man, I'm not speaking of growing physically, of course, but to grow his cricket. So
1: one of the things I think the Jamaica Kingsmen may have some concern with, their leading wicket taker thus far, Earl, happens to be Andre Russell, and he's not in this team. He has some 9 wickets thus far in the season. There without him, next to him would be Humane Shah. He has some 7 wickets thus far, and right behind him is Kimo Paul on 7 wickets. But they're just missing their talisman in Andre Russell. He's a game changer on any day.
0: He is, but the thing is, Jamaica has stood up well this evening so far. They have been able to pull themselves back up and put a good score on the board. And of

0: look as though it's going to last, though, but it's coming down. As we look out towards the Bird Rock area, all I'm seeing up there are lights. So that's a good sign. But sometimes it comes from the back of us.
1: Yes. And when it comes from there, it's pretty heavy. And it's a light passing shower, we would imagine. And we will take a break, and we'll be back with you with more commentaries.

be sure by any means, just somewhat of a drizzle. And you know, Victor, the thing about cricket is that once you go off for rain, you have to stay off until the rain is done completely. In football, now you might be on the pitch and play continues. But in cricket, you have to wait until the rain is totally gone to be back on. But just back to this match on hand, Victor. Just to tell listeners who might be just joining in and wondering what might have happened, the St. Kitts Nevis Patriots, of course, would have won the toss, and they inserted the Jamaica Kingsmen, who got to 182 for 7 on the back of a wonderful 100 by Saim Ayoub. The Patriots have not started their innings as yet, and like I said, the covers are there. The rain seemed to have abated a bit, but we'll take a break until we have further play.

Back here at Warner Park, it seems as though we're going to have some action, some cricket action, that is. Covers have been removed. There was another slight drizzle, which held things up a bit. But the umpires are out, the covers removed, and the excess water taken away from the field. And question is how much would the passing shower affect things out there, how much would it affect the grip of the bowlers. It was not a heavy shower by any means, and we are hoping that it would go away quite quickly, and the outfield would become dry in quick time. I suspect it's in very good condition, this outfield. And Victor, we have been having some severe droughts in these parts in recent times, so any little water would find itself into the ground in quick time. But 182 for 7, the batsmen are out there for the St. Kitts Nevis Patriots. They are Mears, Carl Mears, and Johnson Charles, and they're going after a target of 183 it is to win. And Blades will pick up the attack from the media center. And Jediah Blades.

0: Well, let us see what the approach for the St. Kitts Nevis Patriots will be in pursuit of 183 for victory. And I truly believe we're going to have a very, very interesting and intriguing second half of this encounter.
1: So, based on what we have seen, no overs lost as Blades aborts his run. And right away, the Jamaica Kingsmen looking for wickets. There's a slip and a gully in place. There's a backward point back on the boundary. There's a cover, an extra cover. Mid-off, that's the offside field. On the onside, mid-on, short mid-wicket, the backward square. Right back on the boundary. As the left-arm Blades goes in over the wicket to the right-handed Johnson Charles and starts with the wide, and in fact they'll get two as this one was wide down the onside and the batsmen were through for a run. So 2-4, no loss, the St. Kitts Nevis Patriots starting their innings.
0: Well, a similarity to like when the Patriots bowled, because the first delivery also to it, that innings was a wide, and now the first delivery in this innings by the Jamaica Kings is also a wide. But it would take a good first power play between these two batsmen for the St. Kitts Nevis Patriots to set a solid foundation. But on the other hand, the Kings would be looking to make early inroads.
1: Crowd has been quiet, waiting quite patiently for further action. Nice crowd on hand. The opening CPL match. This is the 18th match of the season. As Blades goes in now, shot and banged away. Square looking for runs. Wonderful shot. Shot outside the off stump with a bit of width and banged away. Square looking on the offside for four.
0: Yes, he gave him valuable reasons to extend those arms, and he played it nicely into the deep cover boundary for four. So Patriots off to a good start thus far, and they will have to maintain that because they are chasing 183 for victory, especially for those of you who might just be joining us here from the Warner Park International Cricket Stadium.
1: So 6-0 loss, Blades. Left arm over the wicket goes in now, and the ball's to, and he's playing it and missing outside the off stump. Goes to the keeper. So a good comeback there by Blades, beating the bat of Carl Mills, who was rather naughtily playing that one outside the off stump, and rather nothing shot, you know, not looking to play aggressively but just hanging the bat out there. Target 183, made over number one. As Mears once more for this delivery. He's across and lifting it over the infield. And one bounce into the extra cover boundary for four.
0: Yes, excellent stroke by Mears. And he timed it well. And this is the advantage that batsmen have in the first six overs, the first power play. Only two fielders are allowed outside that circumference of the 30-yard circle. And it was up in his half too, but the timing was good and earned him four runs. So good over for the St. Kitts Nevis Patriots so far.
1: 12, in fact 10 for no loss. We've had some three legal deliveries. Blades once more makes his way in. And this one dug out there. That's a good repass there by the bowler. Right up in the block hole on the pads of the batsman Mears. And he dug it out. The ball went into the onside. And no run was scored. So Blades looking to tighten up things a bit here. Perhaps looking to get the wicket of Kyle Mears, who is by nature a very aggressive batsman. Runs away from us now. This one is a good delivery. And dug out

0: nearby the batsman. Mears, it rolls back but rolls away from the stump. So good response there by the young man, really coming back nicely.
1: Yes, and really always a very good delivery to bowl for fast bowlers. Yes, you're going to get it right on occasions. Sometimes the batsmen can get it right also too. But I prefer always to see that delivery being tried by fast bowlers than really back of a length, which give batsmen more option.
0: Blades, who has already been called up for West Indies duty, moves away from us now. Swally's on the pads, flicked into the onside. Runs back, takes a wonderful catch. Oh my goodness, he come at some distance, and Unen Shah going back into the strongest mid-wicket region from his position at a short mid-on inside the 30-yard circle. The ball certainly was in the air for some time and might have hung a bit in the breeze, Victor. You know, it was played into the eastern section of the ground, and he ran back and took a very good catch. Shaw.
1: Well, Blades has revived himself, coming back with a good delivery and getting what the Jamaican Kings desperately needed, that early break, and they have got it, and a very valuable wicket too in Miles, because he can be very destructive. But I don't think if he was going full-fledged to really clear the long arm boundary, it looked more like just trying to heave it over the fielder's head, but not good enough. So an interesting start for the Jamaican Kings too, just like the St. Kitts Nevis Patriots had a very good start when they bowled in the first segment of this encounter here at Water Park. Jamaica Kings against St. Kitts and Nevis Patriots.
0: The ball certainly hung in the air for quite some time. And Shaw making good ground, running behind him. Took a very good catch. Unen Shah, of course. And Ayub will pick up the attack from the far ends. Side, yeah, Ayub. Very accustomed role. He's certainly accustomed to opening the bowling. And, interesting move here by Jamaica, Victor.
1: Oh yes, yeah, you have to look to take those early wickets. They have got one so far, and obviously they're going to look to try to take more.
0: Ayub bowls to Johnson Charles, forces it back up on the offside of the track. No run. Deep mid-wicket in place and long off in place. Those are the fielders outside the 30-yard circle. Just too loud outside the circle. And just those two outside the circle. Johnson Charles is looking for a switch it here. It was a delivery outside the, well, it ended outside the off stump for Johnson Charles, who tried to switch it, but certainly one which would, in his original stance, would have passed him outside the leg stump. Plays it up to mid on, looking for a run. It's not on. So Johnson's Charles looking a bit uncomfortable at the moment. He has not had a good CPL so far. See square leg being pushed just backward of square, just to the right of the umpire. He's playing this one into the offside gently. And the ball rolls out to the captain, Powell, who feels, and there's no run. So Ayub starting well. Johnson Charles looking for his first run. So far, he's faced some four deliveries. And he's punching this one, gets it past the diving figure at short third man, and it runs towards the boundary. And he's able to pick up a couple runs, Johnson Charles. So he gets off the mark with those two runs. Blades, the fielder, unable to rope that one in. And two runs to Charles. He gets off the mark. Captain Powell, of course, not really liking that bit of progress there. Punched up to long off, just a single to Charles. Two of the more experienced players for the St. Kitts Nevis Patriots at the crease at the moment. Charles, of course, from St. Lucia. Spiceman from Grenada. Second over completed. A very good over there by Ayub.
1: Yes, and really the Jamaica Kings feels better, especially inside of the circle. They're going to have to try to be more tighter than that. But from a St. Kitts Nevis Patriots point of view, they would need these two to really get going and lay the foundation for the chase. Most valuable. Well, you're not missing any player at the moment. There are a few players gathered together. Earl, did you pick up probably what it might be?
0: No, there seems to be a change of boot, it seems, for one of the Jamaica Kingsmen player. In fact, could be Blades who is changing his boots. He's there now, tying up his laces, but that seems to have been the issue. He asked for a change of boots.
1: And speaking of that too, there's also though whereby the equipment in all segments like the boots, the bats, the gloves and so on is much more of a high standard.
0: Yes, so Blades will continue from the media center in the second over, of course. And this time he'll be bowling to Johnson Charles. Blades, of course, would have picked up a wicket with the last delivery of his first over, the wicket of Kyle Mears. So he, looking around his field and asking his captain for certain adjustment. The slipper has been taken out, and slipper has been placed into short backward square, more of a leg gully position. There's a fielder on the backward square boundary. And now we see a groundsman coming onto the field of play with a bag, perhaps bringing some sawdust. So it seems as though Blades might be slipping a bit with his run-up. So some sawdust being applied there, Victor.
1: Yeah, and that could obviously be the reasons for the groundsman coming out and really doing some gardening here. And it's at this northern end here from the media center end. Well, he is doing his duties, the ground staff. Seems like he is also going to the other end to also possibly do the same. But we will wait and see if it is the bowler's run-up. No, he's going to give some cosmetics too, what that sudden Lozak row then.
0: Yes, there must be some damp spots around, so he is gone just directly behind the stumps at the far. In fact, he's just placing some sawdust down as instructed by the umpire, just in case it is needed. So just behind the wicketkeeper at the far end, and play will resume after that delay. But 13 for 1, St. Kitts Nevis Patriots. They are going after a target of 183 as it's Blades who makes his way now. And driven powerfully between cover and extra cover by Charles down to the boundary for 4. It was overpitched. And Johnson Charles said thank you and slammed it between extra cover, finding the gap well, and played it between Powell, who is at extra cover, and Casey Carty, and the ball raced away to the boundary for 4.
1: Yeah, very good play spent by Johnson Charles as he struck it with immense power.
0: So he goes to 17 for 1. And he's digging this one out. A quick single. Turn eludes the stumps. In fact, they're getting an overthrow. So what initially appeared to be just one run turned out to be two in the end. So Two more runs to Johnson Charles, two more to the total. 9 for the loss, 19 for one. They think it's Navy's Patriots.
1: Well,
0: after 183.
1: Well, these two have a task on hand. That's the batsman at the crease for the Sinkits Nevis Patriots.
0: Blades once more makes his way in from the media centre in and bowls to Charles. And Charles quietly plays it down to mid-off to Nain Shao Fields, and there's no run. A bit of an over-pitch delivery, but quietly pushed into the offside there by Johnson Charles. So he's on 9. He'd be looking to get a good score here today. As Blades, left arm over the wicket. He has picked up the wicket of the batsman Mears, who was nicely caught by Hunain Shah. He goes in now and bowls. There's a big flash at the wide delivery outside the off stump. And umpire right signals wide. So one more to the Sinkits Nevis Patriots total. It has now gone on to 24-1.
1: Well, those extra runs will also help the Sinkits and Nevis Patriots cause. So Blades will have to try and pull back. Now, not giving too many wides. Well, we have not seen a free hit as yet in this game. So
0: it shows how disciplined the Sinkits Nevis Patriots bowlers were. Bowalee's driving at and taking on the pads, but I suspect that one Victor might have pitched outside leg stump. They are having a conversation, and will they take the review? But we'll have to wait and see. But certainly the conversation is being taken at this point. The timer is saying at this point 9 seconds to go. Powell is smiling. There seems to be uncertain. In fact, he's gone for it. With 1 second to go on the clock, Victor. But possibilities of that pitching outside next time, we'll have to wait and see. But the Jamaica kids, man, they have decided to go for the review. So this should be interesting, Victor.
1: Yeah, it should be. It's going to be interesting. First of all, let us see if it's a legal delivery. It is. Where did it pitch?
0: Well, we'll have to see that tramline, because my first reaction to that was it might have pitched outside next stump. And that's why the no bat on it. No bat on it, of course. So it's a question of where it pitched now. Way outside leg stump, as I initially thought.
1: Well, I never had my doubts about that Earl Smitten, and it also looked that way to me also, and it was confirmed by the replay. And this is one of the things whereby commentary, and you have done it consistently, Earl, whereby, and we can see just sheer view, it appears so, and so it was. So it's not to say definitely that was pitched outside.
0: Well, the key thing is that the Jamaica Kingsmen would have lost the review as Blades makes his way in once more to Charles. Charles is slapping it down to Hunain Shah at mid-off. Can't score the ball, travelling too quickly for a run. And score kept on 21-1. So the Jamaica Kingsmen losing a review. And I always thought that there was not much going for that one. My initial reaction, and the players down there, they are closer to the play. And certainly there seems to be quite a bit of uncertainty as to whether or not to go for that review. 24-1. As Blades makes his way in once more. Turned nicely around the corner for 4. Eluding the diving figure at short fine leg. And the ball racing away towards the boundary four. So it was airborne for a while, but to the left of the fieldsman, who dived in vain. That looks like Ayub down there. And the ball ran away for 4. So good boundary there for the Sinkits Nevis Patriots. And Charles, with that boundary, has gone on to 30. It's 24-1.
1: Yeah, and that is the thing about it. Anything loose, the Sinkits Nevis Patriots batsmen, they have to capitalize. And Charles did on that occasion excellently, getting four runs into the square leg boundary. Well, spectators are really enjoying this encounter here at the Warner Park International Stadium. A good turnout so far in terms of the spectators, huh?
0: Yes, a pretty good turnout here by the St. Kitts Nevis crowd. Of course, you would have seen a few Jamaicans in the crowd, but there's a bowling change from the fine. Main Shah comes in for his first over. And this one is pushed into the offside. Quick single. In fact, an easy single in the end. Carty Fields at point. And the Fletcher gets his first run. So these two of the more experienced players for the St. Kitts Nevis Patriots. They've been around for umpteen of years. Johnson Charles and Andrew Fletcher. Main Shah looks very much like his brother Nassim Shah, who plays for the Patriots. Makes his way in once more from the far end. Bowls a delivery which is on a good leg, and he would be proud of that leg in a test match. Pushed back up the track by Johnson Charles, and the Shah feels to his own bowling. Now we see Paul making some adjustment to his field. He sent the short mid wicket out to deep mid wicket and called the man at on the backward point boundaries. He's called him inside the 30 yard circle. That's in fact Ayub, and Shah will make his way now to Johnson Charles. He bowls to Charles now, backs away, bottom edges down to Blades, who's that short third man. Blades knocks it down, effectively prevents a run, and the score kept on 24 for no loss. So Shah at the top of his mark. It's been tidy so far in this over. Just conceded a single from the first delivery of this over. Makes his way now from the far end. Very brisk approach. This one is down the onside and singled to by umpire Brathwaite. So one more to the St. Kitts Nevis Patriots score. Takes it on to 26 for 1. Charles 13, Fletcher 1.
1: Well, that will also help the cause for the St. Kitts Nevis Patriots when they could get those bonuses added to the total in terms of whites. But as Earl Smith alluded to, the Patriots bowlers were very disciplined. They never gave one free hit to the Jamaican Kings when they bowled. So that was a good sign.
0: Lane Shaw makes his way in once more. Right arm over. Charles is turning it nicely into the onside, but we'll get just a single as the fielder is off the boundary to field. That's a McKenzie, and just the single. Young Vittel Laws, a short fine leg, and I'm pretty certain that Victor, you'll be looking forward to see the young man perform this evening. Vittel Shaw's the mystery bowler, somewhat of a mystery.
1: You know, I'm waiting for that, Earl. I'm eager in my seat, but whenever it comes, we will truly all appreciate what he has to offer. Very top class, world class spin bowler.
0: So Hunain Shah once more from the far end makes his way in. Oh, that one, well, quite ironically, not McGinn, the Spiceman, the land of nutmeg. Spiceman going between his legs and going through to the keeper.
1: Well, always a good delivery for fast bowlers, keeping it right up in that block hole area. And Pakistan really have a reputation of producing a lot of outstanding fast bowlers, Earl, as you would know.
0: course. They have quite a number of fast bowlers, as they rightly said, Victor. But ironically, they're now struggling for fast bowlers. As Unain Shah makes his way. And this one is steered down to a short tournament for a single. Blazes around to his right fields. Just one run. And just to get back to Pakistan, they are engaged in that test match in England. And we saw them in the West Indies quite recently. And, most of their bowlers are in the high 79 miles per hour, just about 130 kilometers per hour, per hour. And very much unlike Pakistan fast bowling in yesteryear, we could think of the Wasim Akram, the Wata Yunis, and even recently the Shahid Afridi, who bowled fairly quickly, but right now their most effective bowler is Abbas, I think his name is.
1: Yeah, and in yesteryear also too, there was a Salim Altaf, so they had that high reputation, and obviously some would tell you that Imran Khan would go down as one of the better test captains in world cricket.
0: Well, he was also a very good all-rounder. And just earlier today, there was an interview on BBC with his two sons. But that's for another episode.
1: Quite right.
0: This one. Kima Paul has replaced Blades from this, the pavilion end. Over pitches, driven four runs. Gift to Fletcher, overpitched and driven straight down the ground, and four runs.
1: Yes, and really, there is where the St. Kitts Nevis Patriots batsmen have to definitely capitalize on anything loose, because if they're going to erase 183 deliverers like that, they have to always put away to the boundaries.
0: 32 for one. Fletcher has moved on to six with that shot. Paul once more. He's driving back overhead for more. Straight down the ground, straight over the bowler's head and into the side screen below us for four.
1: I always like to see that straight bat drive, because one, you're playing with the full face of the bat, and the timing was good. It's right about in his half. So, good going so far between these two, and they will need to really...
0: Spiceman on fire. 36 for one. Charles 14, Fletcher 10. Consecutive boundaries. Paul once more, and he's flicking this one disdainfully into the onside and gets just a single for all that effort. And he is rather unhappy with that shot. Perhaps felt that he could have done a lot more with that shot, but played it straight to the fielder down on the backward square boundary and picked up just a single.
1: From the bat angle, it did not look at all that is the area of the field that he would have liked it to go.
0: Kima Paul. On his way once more, balls to Charles. Charles is flashing at the mitten outside the off stump.
1: Good carry there by the ball in terms to the keeper. Good bounce. And I think thus far, this pitch here, the Warner Park, for this first encounter, has shown a good balance. All the bowlers have a good opportunity. Batsmen applying themselves also too.
0: This one is in the air. Cat is getting back, settles, and he takes the catch. And Charles is on his way. So the second wicket going down for the St. Kitts Nevis Patriots. It was pitched up, and he was looking to go over the infield on the offside. Succeeded in playing it into the offside. It was in the air for a long time, and Carty had to wait quite some time for it to come down. And in the end, he took a rather easy catch.
1: Yeah, and Charles' positioning and his footworks, he was never in a very good position. If he was moving, what we would say, back and across and then trying to go over, but he stood his ground and the ball was moving across the right hand of Charles, and he goes

0: Fletcher, and wickets, second wicket going down for Charles, who has had a poor run in this year's tournament so far. One delivery left in this over. At the end of this over, Noval McCall will take over. Fletcher at 11, 37 now for two. Pushed into the offside square of the wicket, just slightly back out of square, and Carty Fields. In fact, that's Mackenzie Fields, and the over comes to an end. We've had 5 overs completed, 37 for two, the St. Kitts Patriots.
1: Well, thank you, dear Earl Smitten, and these two at the crease now for the St. Kitts Nevis Patriots. They have a huge responsibility on their shoulders. They would have to consolidate, get in, keep the scoreboard ticking over, that they would be in a position to, as I welcome the score comparisons, the Patriots were 37 for 2 at this particular time too, and the Jamaica Kings 34 for 2. So not much of a difference. Noval McCall has now rejoined me, and Noval, an interesting encounter here between these two teams.
2: Indeed it is, and it's Fletcher who's going to face up to Blades. It's down the leg side, and it will be rightfully adjudged to be a wide delivery, which adds one to the total. It's 38 now for two. And the Patriots are presently in the cellar position in terms of the points table. Points they desperately need, but they also find themselves in a very similar position from a batting standpoint. Not being able to build a platform, not being able to capitalize on the power play overs to really catapult a attack on this total. And it's Fletcher defending up to mid-off, and there is no run.
1: And that is so critical and crucial, Noval, whereby any team, and more so the Patriots in this instance, if you're not capitalizing on that first power play, sometimes, not all the times, that is the deciding factor of the outcome.
2: Can impact the run chase significantly. If you get a really good start, you basically can cruise. But here is Blades down the leg side again, and that will be a judge the wide. The challenge, what's the strange situation is, the Patriots has two players in their ranks, number one and number two in terms of run scoring in the CPL from its inception. And Kyle Mayers also, I think he's in the top 10 run getters. And for some reason, these three can't put 100 runs together on the board, and it's very strange. It's Blades into Fletcher, who's charging, just leaving it up to extra cover. It's overrun there by Ayoub, and just a single is had.
1: Well, I think in the end they were right. Noval, so many persons have asked me why we keep saying the Southerner loves Zach Roden. But for those who are questionable about it, immediately behind our deliberations here, the C.A. Paul Southwell Media Centre end, it was one time the St. Kitts Nevis Grammar School, and then it turned into the high school. But I will give the information as to the transformation here at Warner Park.
2: A little bit of history about Warner Park there. It's Blades into bowl to Wickham, who is tucking it around just square of the wicket, and a single will be had. Kimo Paul does the fielding.
1: So, for those listeners at Oval who is questioning why we keep saying the Southern Lozak Road, in all these lands were estate lands, and, well, sugarcane that is, and it was the Lozak Estate. So that is why we keep saying the Lozak Road End. So listeners, I hope you have gotten that one from your truly, Victor Eddy.
2: Lozak Road is the road running parallel to the Warner Park. Here is Blades down the leg side, just tucked around, and an easy single had again. He's just bowling just around about the leg stump, but on a length that doesn't allow the batters to become aggressive or to play horizontal bat strokes. They have to just ease it around, and moving the total onto 42-42. So Blades will continue from

0: The loser code in. Here is Blades into ball to Fletcher, who is just help. Well, it's Wickham, is it? Just basically gifting that catch down to Rothman Powell at mid-off. Don't know if he was deceived by a slower ball, but the offering of the shot was a poor one and just basically giving his wicket away. Not much of a slower ball to me, but wasn't in control of the shot, and the Patriots even in more trouble. 42-43, Victor.
1: And with that dismissal there, Noval, if we can, when we see the replay again from that dismissal, you would see how stationary and planted Fletcher was, not moving his feet to Wickham was not really moving his feet. He stood firm, Noval, and you have had a practical experience as a cricketer, more so known as a bowler, but had the ability and skills for batting. And you know, and many persons looking at the game know, if you're not moving that feet in coordination in terms of what you are expected to execute, you're not going to get it right.
0: Yes, his feet was nowhere there.
1: No.
0: It brought about his wicket, but a good wicket for Jedi Blades, who had been toiling really hard here, putting in the work. Well, the St. Kitts fans, St. Kitts and Nevis fans will be happy to see the man striding out to the crease now. Happens to be Mikael Louis. There had been many discussions about him being forced down the order to as far as number 9, an opening batsman in first class cricket. Would have opened the batting for the West Indies as well, but he's found favour here, walking in at number 5 with his team in some trouble and has some batting to do. It's Blades into ball to Mikael. Is he edging that one? There's a loud appeal by Blades. The wicket keeper did not support him, so would have probably beaten the outside edge.
1: Well, that is always the signal for a caught at the wicket. And also, what I usually look for, and Noval, you can play closer observation to it too. Most of the times, when there is an appeal for a leg before, if the wicket keeper stays in a stationary position, that if he does not move left or right, but then it can be pitched outside, but we can have a better indication. Why was the wicketkeeper moving down the leg side with the intention to get at the ball? Why was he moving outside the off stump with the intention to get at the ball? Standing in an upright position, yes, the ball might be pitched outside and not in line, but most of the times it is a very good analysis by watching at what the keeper is doing.
0: That sometimes gives an indication as to where the ball is heading. And we have a change in bowling, and we're going to see some spin being brought in here. It's going to be Sadakat to bowl to Fletcher. He's just defending out into the offside. He comes again, Sadakat. Some left arm leg spin. He's punching that one down to backward point. Only is going to manage a single. 43 for 3. St. Kitts and Nevis Patriots in hunt of 183. They are in some trouble and some rebuilding is needed. Mikael Louis just at the crease, facing one delivery thus far, and he has Sadakat to figure out and negotiate. He's bowling left arm orthodox spin. He's coming around the wicket. What will Mikael Louis be able to do? Sadakat looking for another wicket, giving this one appreciable ear, and Mikael Louis quickly down onto it, squirting out into the mid-wicket region where there is no chance of a run. There's a little bit of a hush around the crowd here at Warner Park. Another delivery, more on the leg stump. Mikael quick back and defending, and this is where Jamaica can apply some pressure, Victor, by getting a string of dot balls, new batter in, and he would have some pressure on him. He wouldn't have gotten a chance to bat, and not defending well there, was probably in two minds whether to defend, whether to attack, and soaking up a few dot deliveries, and there's a change in the field. The mid-wicket fielder has gone down on the 45, as we call it. This one flighted outside the off stump and it's crashed to backward point. Will it get to the boundary? Good feeling out there, and he will pick up two good ones. So very good shot played by Mikael just outside the off stump on merit. He hit it backward of point. But the feeling down on that backward point boundary was excellent also.
1: Yeah, and his timing was good. But here is going to be an interesting segment of this encounter with spin bowlers, or spin bowler into the attack. And we know that any spinner who has a good amount of purchase on the ball, you really have to have good technique in terms of how you read him and what is the most appropriate strokes to execute. So I think at this particular moment, Noval, this is an interesting, because we're going to see spin also coming from that Southern Alozac road end.
0: Well, it's going to be Vital Laws, the young left arm leg spinner. Would have been fortunate to see him in under 19 cricket here in St. Kitts over at Connery, Victor, where we did some work. And he's a left arm wrist spinner, and he's bowling to Andre Fletcher from the Lozac Road end. This one is short and taking it on the edge, and it possibly will run away for four. Didn't get it on the middle, took the bottom edge, Victor, and it ran away to third man for four, but helping the St. Kitts Nevis Patriots scores.
1: Yes, indeed. And this young man, and he is into the art of leg break and googlies and bowling it from the back of the hand.
0: They call him Chinaman, when it's a left hand.
1: Okay, Chinaman. Thanks here for the correction, Noval. And the thing is that,
0: well, it's going to be Vital Laws again into Fletcher, who is working this one short fine, and there is no opportunity for a run. He was scurrying down the pitch and was sent back by Mikael. There was really not a chance of a run, and they could ill afford a run out at this point in time. See the fans of all sorts here doing all sorts of fancy things, and we know there's much on offer for the fan of the match. Vital Laws, it's short, trying to help it fine. Didn't get much bat on it was Fletcher, and he would want to think to himself that he could have done better with that, Victor.
1: Yeah, and I'm wondering for moments now too if, well, this is just his first over, the young man does. I wonder if he's getting challenges with the grip of the ball.
0: Well, we had some rain, and that could pose a challenge for spinners at this stage of the evening. Mikael turning, hitting that one down to wide long, and he's going to get four. That had some power on it. Didn't really get everything, Victor, but the power took it past the long on fielder, who was a bit on the straightest side.
1: Well, that was a good stroke, because it was a short pitch delivery, and really, Mikael usually hits the ball very hard, and he struck that one out to the wide long arm boundary and got himself four runs. Well, all the fans here at Warner Park and viewing now also too would hope that Mikael Louis can get a very good score for himself and for his team, the St. Kitts Nevis Patriots.
0: 54 for 3 from 7.4 overs. Vital Laws, the wrist spinner, left arm, has a lot of promise about him. We saw him against New Zealand. This one is a bit shorter, quicker. Mikael works it into the mid-wicket. He was looking for two, and Fletcher settled very early for the single. 55 for 3.
1: Yeah, but I like that about Mikael. He played it into the deep, and right away, even though in the end it was not going to be a second run, but that intention is very good in terms, because sometimes fielders can take their eyes off the ball and you might get a second run.
0: Run rate 7.02, the required 10.52. you'd want to keep scoring to bring that down. Fletcher just getting it past the bowler down to long on, and just a single. 56 it is for 3 at the end of over number 8.
1: Yeah, and that required run rate, as you quite rightly said, dear Noval, they're going to need to try to lower it, and at the same time to build a partnership between these two. But at the same time, though, 127 runs needed of 72 legal deliveries. So we could never tell, but it's going to be an interesting context in terms of this particular position that this encounter have found both teams in. That's the Jamaica Kings, who are defending 182. So the Patriots, they have a very good opportunity, because they are well supported. Good turnout for the Patriots here at Warner Park.
0: Well, the opportunity is there. Can they take it? Lots of batting to do, I might dare say. I would say the Jamaica Kingsmen are a little bit ahead or maybe a lot ahead after 8 overs, 56-43. You've lost three of your top order. Here comes Kemo Paul.

0: Made there again that in the situation where the required run rate is stepping up, they have to avoid as much dot ball.
1: Well, Kima Paul would want to put another one down. This one is another dot ball going through, just wide, and Fletcher is flaring his hands, expecting umpire Brathwaite to extend his hands also, but I think that he got it right. It was well within the tram lines.
0: And outside of that, it looked like he was slightly moving to the offside too, the batsman that is.
1: Which so they says that the line moves with the batter.
0: I like that.
1: That's what they say. So here is Kima Paul into Fletcher, into the pitch. He's chopping that one backward of point, looking for two, and Fletcher is coming back. This could be risky, and he's made it in. Had that been a direct hit, I think he would have been a goner.
0: Well, looking from this distance, it looked that way. But I don't think that the wicketkeeper gathered the ball, though, is it? Let's see if the wicketkeeper gathered it. Oh, he moved away, thinking that it was going to hit the wicket.
1: Looks like he was safe from the replays. But I think it was always risky. The ball was already in the fielder's hand. But he took on the arm of the fielder, and he got away with it. Kima Paul into Fletcher, into the pitch, unable to get much power, just tears it out to backward, deep backward point for a single. Total is 59-43, 8.4 overs bowled, and at some point someone will have to look to step this attack up, take it to the Kingsmen bowlers. But I think Kima Paul is so much on target at the moment, he's going to be difficult to out and out attack Mikael Louis to face to Kima Paul. 59-43 short, and I'm not sure what Mikael was trying to do there. He attempted a pull shot of some sort and missed it completely. Another dot ball in the books, and it would continue to cause the required weight to climb. And number of batters in the hut for the St. Kitts Nevis Patriots. You saw them founding wanting in a chase there in Jamaica and struggled miserably to get close. Even would have retired out Navin Bidesi. But here's Paul. Mikael is punching. There is no run. Brings the

0: more pressure on the St. Kitts and Nevis Patriots batsmen, but I think this segment definitely belongs to the Jamaica Kings.
1: Oh yes, they have been bowling well, and anytime you're getting wickets and new batters have to come to the crease, it applies pressure. Michael Louis, he's 7 from 9 deliveries. Andre Fletcher, 23 from 19. So he's been there for a little bit and perhaps would be the person who can in some way seek to launch an attack or to step the run rate up just a bit. He's going to be facing up to Ayoub, who's going to bowl off spin. That's also the side where we get a little bit of the easterly winds coming across the field. That one wide of the off stump, not been called. Fletcher want to stay in there as long as possible, get it close to the end, but a partnership is required here between him and Michael Louis. Again, short and wide, he's chopping out to point, and I think that's where they really want him to be hitting that one, Victor, where the protection is.
0: Oh yes, indeed, and really we are seeing that he's getting good spin on the ball, and not just spin but the bounce. So if he's getting it anywhere on center stump, that might be a different proposition.
1: Well, Mikhail would have had his troubles against off-spin in recent times. This one, he's tucking it out into the onside. And just going to be a single. Score moves on to 61 for 3 from some 9.3 overs. Haven't had a massive over just yet, and this one is just 2 off it. Ayoub doing the business for the Jamaica Kingsmen. Halts his run up there. Fletcher, well set on 24. 24 from 21. He hasn't gotten away the way he is known to. And this is a quicker one, flatter. And he's just worked out to long on for a single. Taking it up to 62 for 3. But at some point, Victor, they will need to break loose to move this total on. It's going to be a big ask. They're going to need a little bit over 100 from the last 10. It's not impossible, but it will take some batting. Wide, Mikhail was trying to slap that one, moving outside of the leg stump, which pulled him further away from the delivery and didn't get close to it by any means. Another dot ball in the books. Good bowling by Sahib Ayoub. It's lots of pressure here for the Patriots. They had the opportunity to start well, and I thought a couple of wickets were gifted in my humble view. This one is wide, and it's going to be called that. And Ayoub clearly looking to force these right-handers to hit the ball out to cover and extra cover, as opposed to allowing them to hit to deep mid-wicket or square leg. He's pretty full in length and is keeping it there. Again, Mikhail clipping that one down to mid-wicket. Sorry, long on. And it's just going to be a single. Brings the 10th over to an end. And the Patriots are 64 for 3. The next voice you'll hear will be Earl Smith.
0: Well, as we speak to some showers again, look like it's approaching the venue as I look to the further east. Standing.
2: Actually, it's the water break, the end of over number 10. So the players are being refreshed and the water break being taken. So Victor, don't call him in, Victor.
0: Well, I mean, cricket, lovely cricket, but essentially, I'm not really calling it, but they are. This island and really the federation in general, we really need the rain because it serves more purpose beyond cricket. But anyway, we would hope it stay away though, so the cricket can go on. But thus far, so far, as the players refreshing themselves, good evening once again, and we join in Smitten and Earl. At this particular moment, this is going to be a very challengeable total for the Patriots overall, in my view.
2: Well, they seem to have stalled a bit, and they're just picking up singles. They're not really getting the boundaries. at this stage, the Jamaica Kingsmen, they're not going to mind too much conceding singles. Singles are not going to hurt them at this juncture. Patriots need another 119 runs from 60 deliveries. That's almost 12 runs for over the Patriots do need. There are some hitters to come still. Shanaka, we have seen his capabilities before. Former captain of Sri Lanka. And Asaranga, of course. These two can strike the ball. But one of the things that has been killing the Patriots this year, for this season so far, is the non-productivity of people like Johnson Charles and Kyle Mears, who comes in at the top. These are two of the more experienced batters for the St. Kitts Nevis Patriots, and they have not been delivering. Fletcher, to a lesser extent, has delivered. In the only match they've won so far, he delivered. But other than that, we have not seen much. Well, there's been a lot of talk around saying it's about the fact that Louis has not been playing. And in fact, he played in the last match, but he was pushed further and further down the order, and in fact did not bat. And it's a nice crowd on hand, a good crowd on hand, witnessing what's going on. So it's a good opportunity for Louis to become a hero in front of his own home crowd this evening.
0: Yeah, from that aspect, it is good. But it was very disheartening to see in that reference that you made, that he's in the 11 and you keep demoting him.
2: Well, until I didn't say that, Victor.
0: No, I didn't say that.
2: I didn't say that. I said he was pushed further down the order.
0: Okay.
2: Being pushed down the order doesn't mean you're demoted. Sometimes it is based on game plan.
0: Yeah.
2: You know, probably they felt that it might have been ideal to send a hitter up. And, you know, so it was not a question. I don't like the use of that word demote. It was not a question of demotion. Victor?
0: But he looks like he has that ability, though, in the shorter version of the game, to execute. But that was not the case in that position. But I had a different view to it, because
2: Well, look at it. In that same match, Badesi was retired. I think, though, the Patriots would have gotten it all wrong in that particular game. But we're back with this present game. It's Shaw. Hunain Shaw goes in now. And Louis looking to pull, takes it on the body. And Shaw quickly retrieves the no run. So, an opportunity here for Louis, but he needs to, as my good friend would say, he needs to get a wriggle on.
0: Well, the thing is that it would be good in the circumstances and situation of the game of this present moment if he can really compile for himself and for the Patriots a good score. That will serve his confidence a lot of good. And this is where a lot of times
2: Patriots certainly need a good score from him this evening. They certainly need to win. Oh, he's bowled! My word, right up in the back hole! And the stumps are knocked back. Bowled all over the place by Shaw. And Louis goes, bowled Shaw for 9 from 14 deliveries.
0: Well, I have alluded to it earlier that a Yorker length delivery is always going to be far better than back of the length, and that one looked like such a genuine Yorker that Mikael Louis had no answer, and I don't think many other batsmen might have had an answer for that too. It was quicker and it was right up into the block hole, and actually I think struck the off stump out of the ground. So well, Jamaica Kings riding more stronger, because the required rate for the Patriots keep going up also to 6 wickets are in hand, and the game is on here at Warner Park.
2: Got the impression, though, that he might have played a bit across the line of that one, probably looking for a big shot. And we have seen batsmen being able to dig out these Yorker length deliveries. And you rightly said it was a quicker delivery, a Yorker length delivery, which struck me the off stump. But I'd certainly would like to have a look at that again to see, because I got the impression my first reaction was that he was going a bit across the line of that one. But certainly a very good delivery there by Hunain Shah, and knocking back the off stump of Mikhail Louis.
0: Yeah, and I will wait too, because as you quite rightly say, the replay will give us a better picture as to what he was trying to execute. That was Mikhail Louis. But bowlers must get their credit where it's due, and he all deserved all the credit there in a beautiful delivery.
2: So Shah makes his way in once more, this time to the captain of the Patriots, and he pushes down to long off and picks up an easy single. So he gets off the mark immediately. Hold up, one. Done. Shaw. So the Shaw brothers, obviously, they just saw a replay there. Just glimpsed it, Victor. But one got the impression that he would have left his off stump exposed by going slightly across that one.
0: Yeah, and for Yorker leg delivery, you should be trying to hit it straight down the ground, not trying to hit it to mid-wicket area. And that was his downfall, playing across.
2: I think what happened to Louis there, I'll get back to that in a moment as Shaw makes his way in. And this one is pushed nicely back down on the onside, down to long on for a single. Perhaps the scoreboard pressure at that point might have gotten to Louis also, but notwithstanding the fact that it was a good delivery from Shai, a quicker delivery also. And the Patriots, of course, really struggling at this point.
0: Certainly, and the thing is too that once a Yorker is pitched wicket to wicket at that full length of a pace, the batsman should always be trying to play it straight. I think he just angled the bat slightly across, and that was the downfall of Mikhail Louis. But a lot of times, not in this particular situation, a lot of times bowlers do not get the credit that they deserve, because cricket almost in every segment is thoroughly a batsman game. But in 2020, it's a different complex of cricket. And most others has come out by the groundsman to do some gardening at this, the northern end of the crease there, observed by the presiding umpire, just making certain that he gets his cosmetics right. But at this particular moment, 182 was scored by the Jamaica Kings, and they lost 7 wickets of their 20 overs. And in pursuit of that, 66 for 4 is the St. Kitts and Nevis Patriots.
2: So Shah will continue. In fact, the umpire is asking for some more sodas to be placed on the field. Certainly, looking at that shot again, he certainly was going across, and that was my initial reaction to that victim. And had he played it with a straighter bat, he might have been able to keep it out. It was a very good delivery, and I don't think it was the, look at it again, Victor, it's angled in.
0: He played across.
2: Look at the bat and that back leg pushed into the offside nicely by Holder. Well timed, just a single though. And Shaw down on his haunches.
0: I like that. And
2: really tumbled over that time, Shaw.
0: Well, it was good that no injuries was caused by Shaw there in tumbling over. But only one batsman I have known and seen in cricket who was really a truly master of hitting across the line, and none other than Sir Vivian Alexander Richards. So good night to you if you are viewing this encounter, sir.
2: Shah makes his way in once more. Crowd silent, disappointed at this stage. Short, and he's looking to cut this one. It goes over a horizontal bat through to the keeper, and he overcomes two. Then just some fluence from that over, in which Shah would have picked up a wicket also. So not good going at all by the St. Kitts Nevis Patriots.
0: Not good going at all. And the thing is that 67 for 4, 7 extras. Yes, it is true, 6 wickets in hand, but the required weight is what matters at this particular point of the game. Well, Jason Holden, the captain, he's out there, so he will have to take command now from here on in this particular innings. So that is one of the reasons that my choice, usually in any format of cricket, I always like the option of batting first and setting my total and defending.
2: Well, still no excuse for poor batting, as this one peels off the outer portion of the bat and goes into the offside, which we led there by McKenzie. No run. And you continue. I've been looking closely at Ayub. He seems to be bowling the carom ball. You know, I've seen a couple deliveries which, you know, with that split finger which spun towards the offside, turned into the onside there by Holder for a single. And he has experience at this. He has opened the bowling for several teams in T20 cricket, in fact for his own Pakistan team. This time he's driven into the offside by Fletcher. Just a single, and singles are not hurting the Jamaica Kingsmen at this point, and the runs have been coming in dribbles for the St. Kitts Nevis Patriots. But at this juncture, no doubt, looking to rebuild a bit. They have lost some 4 wickets. The captain is there. He is playing at a missing. Not taken cleanly by the keeper. But no run in the end. Very silent crowd on hand looking on. No boundaries being scored there. Rather hopeful still. The crowd has stuck up, has stuck with the team so far. None is leaving as yet. Played up to cover. Just a single this time. So things going according to plans for the Jamaica Kingsmen. They're just conceding singles, and of course, in between, picking up dot deliveries. 113 from 49 deliveries. This one is hit over, extra cover for 6. That's a good shot from Fletcher. So what's needed is a 60 from Fletcher, and that brings the crowd to life.
0: Well, and the St. Kitts Nevis Patriots are going to need many more of those if they're going to get anywhere close to the 182. But it was a delivery wide outside the off stump, and good use of the hands by extension and getting 6 runs. But also, one of the things that when some people said that I was a good player of spin bowling, my method in playing bowlers who had spin on the ball was playing it off of the pitch, because a lot of times the bowler can deceive you from his hand. But if you look at how it's going to come off the surface, but that takes a special kind of skill in that segment of play. It's not an easy thing to negotiate playing it off the pitch.
2: Okay, Victor, man who scored a number of half centuries. So in your time, Victor, who would you consider to be the best player of spin? In your day, would you rate yourself as the best player of spin?
0: Well, I would leave that for you to say, but I know I was a good player of spin. Okay. But
2: so who is some of the players?
0: Well, Enoch Lewis was a good batsman playing spin.
2: You would have played with Viv,
0: and I would have played with him too. Yeah, great, you know, the greatest in my book.
2: Well, he was the best player of spin in my book.
0: Yeah.
2: From the leewards.
0: No, Earl. I like this one.
2: Driven powerfully down towards Langhoff. And just a single.
0: I will tell you something though. One time Keith Atherton told me that when they were in Australia, he and Viv had a personal conversation. And he said, what Viv said about me playing spin, he said that I really used my pads, and that was a hallmark of a good batsman. But there was no comparison. So Vivian Richards, head and shoulders above.
2: What I liked about Viv, he dominated spin bowling. He dominated any bowling attack for that matter. Short, lifting outside the off stump. Fletcher is across, ignores it in the end, probably thinking that the umpire might have signaled wide, but the umpire just signaled one for the over.
0: And also to extend the conversation about Sir Viv, in that there might have been a bowler who had a prize on the wicket, but I can't recollect to call which one of the bowlers might have had a prize on Viv Richards' wicket, because he usually dominated all bowlers.
2: Ball driven in the air out towards cover, falls safely, and back for the second run quickly, and then better return might have found Fletcher wanting. But you could just go back to bowlers like, I mean, you know, that Calypso, that Batim Bedi and Chandrasekhar had a number for Viv, so that tells you a lot.
0: Yeah, I can't recollect any bowler at all, whether it's pace, medium pace. This man was so prolific and dominant. Even just walking out to the wicket, how he went to the wicket, he commanded that respect.
2: Back with the action here though, as Paul goes in, bowls to Fletcher, who gets it over the infield. And in fact, it's gone all the way for six. That's a good shot. More timing than anything else, Victor. Over extra cover and all the way for a maximum.
0: Well, this is also interesting on Fletcher's behalf, Earl Smitten, in that he has gotten a good start. The St. Kitts Nevis Patriots would need him, in my view, to stay right through, if that's a possibility, if they're going to get anywhere close to overhauling the 182, which was scored by the Kings, the Jamaica Kings, that is.
2: Well timed there by Fletcher. He taps away and waits for Paul, and he's steering this one for more. Pass back 1 point down to the bounce for four. Another good shot. Just opening the face of the bat and steering it down to the back 1 point bounce for four.
0: Yeah, and he races on to 45 off 30 deliveries. Now, Fletcher, you have to understand, you have gotten a good start. The total is there to be raised. And for me, I would like to say that this encounter depends a lot on these two at the wicket, and more so appropriately, his captain Jason Holder is the non-striker.
2: Of course, the Jamaica Kingsmen would be looking to break this partnership as soon as possible. They would not want to see this partnership grow into any sizable proportion. He's driving, really checking the shot, goes into the offside, and back quickly for the second run. So this has been a good over so far for the St. Kitts Nevis Patriots. 15 runs coming from this over. Very good over indeed.
0: Well, and it is very valuable too. And here is Jason Holder, the captain for St. Kitts and Nevis Patriots. Now, this should be his instructions to Fletcher. Fletch, you have to try and bat through the innings. And as you've been going to, but the captain himself too, will have to keep that momentum going too when he is on strike, to capitalize if they present themselves any loose deliveries, to really put them away. But at the same time too, the St. Kitts Nevis Patriots cannot afford to suck up numerous dot deliveries.
2: Well, 7 overs to go and just over 13 runs, just a little over 13 runs per over required by the St. Kitts Nevis Patriots. So still a tall ask, and at this juncture I would say that the advantage lies with the Jamaican Kingsmen at this point, as a bowling change. Lars is hiked away over square leg for six by Jay Stone. It was short and he latched onto it and swung it over square leg for a mighty six.
0: Well, and this is what I said earlier before Jason Holder, the captain, received his first delivery, that he too will have to join in Fletcher in trying to accomplish and overhaul 182, which was scored by the Jamaica King.
2: Of course, the Patriots would be looking for bowlers they could target at this point and get a couple of big overs to bring down that asking rate. They've started well in this one. Laws once more. Oh, he's swinging and it peels off something and goes down to short, fine leg blades. Is there fielding the run? So it's obvious now that the batsmen out there, they're moving into another gear and looking to up the tempo at this point. Jason Holder taps away. He has 11 from 9. He's driving. Oh my goodness, that would have struck the young man on the body. Seems to be okay. Just a single.
0: Yeah, it was powerfully struck. Yeah, he got him on his fingers.
2: Just above the wrist, Victor. Just above the wrist. So we're hoping that the young man is okay. No damage is done. But that was powerfully struck by Holder. Oh my goodness. Well struck. Young Lars, take your hands away from that.
0: That was really powerful,
2: shocking
0: indeed.
2: Yeah, and we do hope that he's okay. The physio is out there, he's giving him some attention, but it's obvious that these two batsmen, they're going after the young man. Fletcher has 47 from 31, Holder 12 from 10, 98 it is for 4, 85 needed from some 39 deliveries. And some good hitters to come still. Shanaka, we have seen him take bowlers apart towards the end of an innings. Saranga himself is a good hitter. And then we are basically down to the bowlers, Nazim Shah, Obed McCoy, and Wakasal and Keel. But recently we have seen Obed McCoy striking some good blows. And here is one put out of the playing area by Fletcher. Six runs. So the chase is really truly on now for the St. Kitts Nevis Patriots. That six bringing up the 104 for 4 in 13.4 overs. And Fletcher bringing up his half century, moves to 53 from 32. So really and truly, the chase is on here for the St. Kitts Nevis Patriots. A victory crowd certainly has come to life.
0: Well, yes, and the selection has been spot on too between these two, really executing nicely and giving hope to this wonderful turnout here at the Warner Park International Stadium. And the mount to our western side of the ground here at Warner Park is really have a lot of spectators in that area. Well,
2: so Fletcher settles once more. 53 from 32. He's swinging and missing, and through it goes to the keeper, breaks the stumps, and Lars really getting one back there at Fletcher. But so far, this has been a relatively expensive over by young Lars. But Victor, the Jamaican hierarchy has certainly shown good faith in young Lars. They continue to play him, they continue to bowl him, even though he might have been going for some runs. Oh, that's having Fletcher in a bit of a tangle. It lobbed back onto the onside, the bowler fielded. But good recovery there from young Vitor Lars. His last deliveries not conceding a run. So that seemed to have come from Batten, was in there for a while, that last little Victor.
0: Yeah, and really, to the young man, really, it is encouraging, and I agree with you there, Earl Smitten, to encourage the young bowler in Lars, because he has good potential and he can only get better. And a lot of times when you learn the hard way, it's a good lesson in cricket or in life in general. Well, 36 legal balls to be bowled, 79 runs, but the high percentage of runs per over now to get to that 79 is going to be very crucial.
2: So we have had 14 overs completed, 104 for 4, 79 runs needed, and it's Shaw who has been brought back. Full delivery driven into the onside by Holder, just a single. Powell, the captain, who is in one of the hot spots, he's at long on, was quickly around to field, and just a single. Now we see he goes across, has some words with his bowler, and then retreats back to his position at long on. So very critical over here, being bowled by Shaw. No doubt, Powell looking for a breakthrough, looking for a wicket, looking to stem the flow of runs. He's looking to pull this one, takes him on the right thigh, and the ball drops into the offside for the bowler himself to field, and there's no run. So good start to the over by Shaw. Now 78 from 34. Just a single so far in this over. And we see Ayub now having some words with Powell without discussing strategy. Shaw for a very long run. Nice athletic approach to the crease also. Moves away from us now and goes in now and bowls to Fletcher, who is driving. It was played into the ground and bounced over the bowler's set and went down to long off for a single. So just two runs in this over so far. And so far so good for the Jamaica Kingsmen. Just conceding two runs in this over. And Shaw will continue. Shaw, in fact, in his third over, so he has one over left after this. With Snow, and moves away from us now. Right arm over the wicket, goes in now and bowls to Holder, who's bottom edging down to fine leg for four. And he'll take that any day. Was looking to drive into the offside, bottom edged, and went down to fine leg for four. And I'm certainly would have appreciated the result that time. Had he gotten the full face of the bat, he might have only picked up a single. The ball might have traveled down to the long off region and just afforded him a single. But four welcome runs there for the St. Kitts Nevis Patriots.
0: In any form or fashion, they will take them. That's the Patriots. But 13.69 is the required weight they will have to get if they is going to overhaul the total. That is the St. Kitts Nevis Patriots to get to 183 for victory.
2: Two legal deliveries in this over. And I'm pretty certain that Kingsmen would be hoping for a wicket. The Patriots would be hoping for a boundary in one of these two deliveries. As Shaw moves away from us now. Over pitch, played straight back, in fact, into a long on position, and he's just trotting through for a single. So just the one run to Holder. That takes him on to 18 from 19 deliveries, and it brings Fletcher back into strike now. He is on 54 from 36 deliveries. So the St. Kitts Nevis Patriots, they looking to make a fight of this one. Of course, the Jamaica Kingsmen still with the edge at this juncture as Fletcher taps away. Crowd has been patient. We have not seen anyone moving away. They're hoping for Patriots win. Shaw is thinking differently with the final delivery this over. Fletcher is damming it down to short third. Man gets a quick single. And the end of the over. Pretty good over there by Shah. Just some 8 runs from that particular over. And we'll have Noval McCall picking up the ball by ball. And Victor Eddie will take a break.
0: Okay, thank you very kindly. And all our listeners, we hope you enjoy this final segment of this encounter here at Warner Park.
1: .112 it is for 4. St. Kitts Nevis Patriots ambling along with a lot of work to do. Some 15 overs completed. Humane Shah has been unsung as he continues to target the base of off stump with those in-swinging Yorkers, as he has executed really well. Well, we're going to have a change in bowling from the Southern Ed. It's going to be Ayub. And Fletcher has just pushed that back so easily into the hands of Ayub. Even me is struggling to believe that he's given away his wicket so easily.
2: Yes, he might have been deceived a bit. Probably playing for one that might have been turning away from him, but this one seemed to have turned into him. Let's look at it again. Yes, he was backing away. And the ball was angled into him. And he took a leading edge and went straight back to the bowler.
1: I think sometimes if it's just not the edge, just not there. And there's nothing wrong at this stage if you're the set man just to block it. But he goes caught and bowled by Ayub, who has been fairly, I would say, beyond useful in this game. He has been very, very good with the ball in hand. And he's following up that with his century that he's made in his time at the crease. So the St. Kitts Nevis Patriots fall further into the mire. It's 112-4-5 from 15.1 overs. Just at the point, Smitten, where they need to start launching a wicket falls.
2: Yes, and are you coming back and doing the job for his captain, picking up Fletcher? And Shanaka out there, we know he can give it a good wallop, but Fletcher was the one who was going at a very good rate. He was scoring at well over 100. His strike rate was well over 100.
1: Well, there was Shanaka just pushing that out to mid-wicket, and all eyes will be on Shanaka and Holder. I think this is where the game lies. A wicket anytime in the next 6 to 8 deliveries totally puts this game squarely in the hands of the Kingsmen. These two will have to get a partnership and get it going quickly. Ayub into Holder. Again, he seems like he's deceived by that one. It's quoted out to a cover region for no run. 113 for 5, 15.3 overs completed. The target is 183, 70 from 27. It's a massive ask, but someone will have to start an attack soon. The more dot balls sent down, the more pressure it is for the Patriots. Holder still looking for one, and one it is. Says that somebody, Earl, will have to get to 50 in about 16, 17 deliveries.
2: Well, I was listening to you a while ago talking about building partnership, but what they need more than anything else at this juncture is a couple of big overs, or at least one very big over to propel them forward.
1: Well, I say a partnership between these two, because it's not a lot left after Hasaranga comes in. So these two will have to be the ones to do it. But if you're a Jamaica Kingsmen fan, you would love to see what's happening here, as the Patriots has not gotten out of gear too, as far as I'm concerned. Ayub wide, slapping that one is Shanaka out to the deep extra cover boundary just for one. Singles are not going to do it. It's not going to help the cause, but it's 140, 15 for 5.
2: Yes, and you can see that the Jamaican Kingsmen, they're very buoyant out there. They're running around, they're slapping palms, realize that they're very much on top, but certainly the St. Kitts Nevis Patriots, they need to up it a notch now. And probably not just a notch, but a couple of notches.
1: A couple of notches indeed. Last night we saw the Trimbago Knight Riders trying to play out of a similar position, but they had probably the most destructive batter in T20 in the world, where he's the leading one scorer in Kyron Pollard. There's no Kyron Pollard here, but there's a Shanaka who is quite capable, maybe not as powerful, but if he gets going, can be dangerous. But we need to hit and hit almost everything from here on out. 24 deliveries left to get 68. Kimo Paul, that one is slapped down to point. Would have loved to have seen that get through. Vital Laws seems to be in some discomfort still. Would have been struck on the forearm by Jason Holder. Powerful shot. And Kimo Paul continues to be measly. He's bowled extremely well in this game and continues to bowl well over the tournament. He's been 3 overs, 1 for 27. And still ringing the changes in the field would be Hoffman Powell and the Jamaica Kingsmen. Where can Shanaka find a boundary? Kimo Paul into the wicket is slower and unable to get to it. It's signal a wide. And Shanaka, well, he's glad to see that his hands went out immediately, hoping for the approval from the umpire, and he got it.
2: Yes,
1: I think the attempt by Kimo Paul was a good one, though. Pace off into the pitch, so he will have to create the power to get it to the boundary. He wouldn't have the pace from him.

0: him at this stage, I don't think so.
1: Yeah, I don't think so, and it could be very expensive at times.
0: Yes, it can be a bit erratic. He has pace as well, and presenting pace right now wouldn't be best. Keemo Paul, full. That one missed by Jason Holder. Another dot ball in the book.
1: I think he missed out there. It was full. And at this juncture, you cannot afford as a batsman to allow such deliveries through. There was part about that is that it wasn't a dot delivery.
0: Well, 21 deliveries, legal ones at that, to get 66. Patriots struggling again with the bat, and you would have said a long batting lineup on paper. Well, it hasn't been displayed here in the middle. Just a 50 from Fletcher, not much from Mayers and Charles, and Charles continues to struggle with the bat, but confidence still kept in him, I guess, as the leading one scorer in this version of our Caribbean CPL. And Keemo Paul runs away from us into Holder, who is slapping it back past him. But again, just one, and that will not do.
1: Bowlers would have gotten a hand to that one, but it's not just the middle for the Patriots, Noval. A lot has to do with what's happening up top. You know, when you have two of your batsmen in Mayers and Charles, some of leading run scores in T20 in the Caribbean, and they're not producing them, well, that puts you at a disadvantage.
0: They have been poor, to say the least. That one is full, and Shanaka trying to tug it down to long on. He gets the inner portion of the bat, and just another dribble, just another one. Cannot get any momentum. It's been a professional performance here by the Jamaica Kingsmen. Rovman Powell leading his troops excellently. They would have had their stutter with the bat settled down by Ayub and Rovman Powell, and really putting up a total that has been much of a challenge here for the Patriots. Keemo Paul into bowl to hold a very well bowled Yorker. Could not have done anything else with it. It brings about the end of the 17th over. It's 119 for 5, 64 needed from 18.
1: Speaking of stutter, Noval, I think when the Jamaica Kingsmen started, I think they would have lost three games on the trot, and then they won the fourth game. I think it was against the Patriots, as a matter of fact, when they started their winning ways, and since then they've done fairly well. So they've really, at one point, many felt that, you know, they were showing signs of weakness. But certainly they've put the act together. People like Keemo Paul, for example, has put in good performances. And they're very much in it. And with Ayub coming into the team, it even strengthens them even more.
0: Well, here comes Jadiah Blades. This one is down the leg side. It may squirt away for a boundary here. Not well taken by the wicketkeeper. It's wide and four as well. So something that is well needed here by the Patriots. That moves the total on to 124 for 5. And you mentioned they having a bad start, but they had a bad start with performances coming in. Andre Russell is close to the top of the run scoring board. Rovman Powell is also, and they have persons who are right up there with wickets. And imagine this is the fifth game, and the first half century was produced by Fletcher for the Patriots. That's how subpar the batting has been. But it's Blades into ball to Shanaka. It's a short one, and unable to get bat onto it. He's hoping for wide. That will not come.
1: Short?
0: Just short into the pitch. Yes. Shanaka opting for a sort of a pull, ducking away and pulling, but unable to make contact. And I think this game is drifting away, or maybe I say hustling away, from the St. Kitts Nevis Patriots. It's not adrift anymore.
1: 59 from 17.
0: Take something special here. Will Shanaka be able to produce it? It's not been aided. The bowling has been good. Blades down the leg side. He's flicking that one for four. Down to fine leg. And will this be the start of something for the Patriots? 128 now it is for 5 from 17.2 over.
1: See, you're getting very hopeful.

0: overal. But
1: say once there's life, there's hope.
0: Well, that is so.
1: But it
0: keeps me hoping.
1: It would need every other delivery, or just about every delivery, to be hitting the boundary or going over it. And there has not been any momentum in this Patriots batting, chasing this total. They sent in the Jamaica Kings men, guess thinking they will chase better, but it has been lopsided. Into the pitch again, Shanika is hammering that one down to the backward square boundary, and it's a maximum. I did say maybe it's a start of something. He's gotten 10 thus far of this over, 49 required from 15. 134 for 5.
0: Good shot there by Shanika, and you know he's very capable of producing these performances, but a lot more needed at this point.
1: Yes, it's always the situation with the Patriots. Even when they got to 182-183 there against the Falcons, it was a blitz from Shanika that got them that close, and he's been asked to basically win this one. But it will be a lot for him to do. And Hoffman Powell ringing the changes in the field, pushing that man to cover and pulling around the man to extra cover, leaving the deep backward point blades. He's gonna look to go wide here based on the field change. Yes, he does. That one squirts right down to the man at backward point, and just for a single. So bowling to his field, looking to ask Shanika to hit towards the offside. You're gonna beat me. Beat me with very good shots to the offside.
0: Yeah, but so far so good for the Senkis Nevis Patriots in terms of runs in this over. They have picked up some 15 runs so far, thanks to those four wides also at the start of the over.
1: They all help. They all help. So Shanika would have gotten 49 against the Falcons, but it's blades to the captain holder. What can he do? Full and wide, chopping that one. Is it going to beat the man down there at the point boundary? Yes, it does. It goes into the boundary now for 4. 139 it moves the total on to. So very productive over here for the St. Kitts Nevis Patriots.
0: Yes, a very good over indeed. Very productive. I was quickly trying to do a tally. I think he would have gotten some 19 runs, at least 19 runs from that over. And perhaps hoping for another 19 run over. In fact, the over is not completed as yet.
1: 113 to get 44 smitten, that's a massive ask.
0: It is.
1: Even if you were to get a 6 here, leave a lot to get. Blades to holder. Into the pitch, he's swinging that one for 4. Another good shot. So a big over here for the Patriots, but it leaves them 40 to get from 12. It's 143 for 5.
0: Well, I'm not too good at maths, but 40 from 12, that's 20 runs for over.
1: That's not impossible, but it's a lot to do. So it's they get a move on here, but very, very late. And based on the bowling that I've seen from the Kingsmen, it's gonna be Shah, who has been very good thus far in this encounter. He's bowled 3 overs, 1 for 15, which means he's gone at just 5 and over smitten. That's really excellent bowling. So to take him from 5 to 20, you'll have to do some good batting.
0: Exactly.
1: And he has been homing in on that off stump with the Yorkers. He's bowling to Shanika. Right there he goes for that Yorker. And can only squirt it out for a single. And if he's going to bowl 4 or 5 of those, I think it's game, set and match right here.
0: Yeah, and you know, you always bring back your best bowler for the penultimate over. And try and leave as much runs as possible to defend in the final over. And we are talking the 20s now. If he continues to be as consistent as he has been, the St. Kitts Nevis Patriots might be looking at some 24 runs or 25 runs in the final over.
1: Maybe a lot more too. She has not gone for many. This one's full again. Yorker length delivery. Jason Holder missing out. Those are not going to be easy to hit Smitten. To get away those, they're going to have to try to do some sort of a ramp. Or, it's not ramp, but to a Dilshan scoop or something to get that over the keeper to get runs from it.
0: Might be more like I said, 24-25, but it might be more like 35.
1: It might be more like 35. They're not getting back on these Yorker length deliveries. I think it's been an excellent spell from Humane Shah. Really good bowling here. Can Jason Holder get something away? He's bowled two deliveries thus far in the over. 144-45. Running into the captain of the St. Kitts Nevis Patriots. It's full. That one's going to be dispatched over the square leg boundary for a maximum.
0: Yes, he missed his length that time, and Jason Holder said thank you. And that brings up the 154 at the St. Kitts Nevis Patriots. But it just shows that we are all human. We didn't expect that in this over.
1: He's been good, and it's a risk if you're seeking for that Yorker. The moment you miss your length, it's either going to be a half volley or you can err on the other side and it can be a full toss. And a full toss it was. And Jason Holder, with his long levers, with the timing that he possesses, really didn't have to hit it. He just helped it over to square leg for six. 150 for five. Again, the Patriots limping their way there. He haven't been prolific. He hasn't been free scoring at all.
0: They need a couple more free hits, I would say. A couple more full pitch deliveries to put away.
1: Well, they have
0: for
1: been,
0: maximums.
1: It has been a disciplined performance from the Kingsmen with the ball. They've not given away much, and I might dare say they have bowled well, but the wickets that they have been presented, some of them you can almost say they were given to them, but maybe that came from pressure as well. We're going to have to give the bowlers the credit, but the batting on shot selection from Patriots has not been good. Humane Shah, oh, he's castled him. Bold Jason Holder. All ends up, and the salute comes from Humane Shah.
0: Yes, the Sheldon Cottrell salute. I guess he's doing it in honor of Sheldon Cottrell, who is from Jamaica but would have played for the St. Kitts Nevis Patriots. But certainly, he stuck to his task. It has been working for him, the Yorker length delivery. He missed his length, but in the end, being consistent, he was rewarded.
1: There's nothing else that Holder could have done at this stage. He's looking for runs. He gets 34 from 23. And again, not getting the support from his openers and top order batsmen. They have been asked to do a lot on the back end. But nonetheless, a good effort from Holder. It's 150 for six. Hasaranga walks to the crease. He was good with the ball. Can he take that momentum here and even get it close? 150 for six.
0: Looking at Holder walk back though, he looked very defeated and disappointed. A captain going back to the dugout.
1: Truth is, Smitten, something has changed since that championship in 2021. For the last 5 years, the Patriots has been in the cellar position, and one wonders why. Hasaranga to face Humane Shah, who has been scintillating with the ball. A full length delivery, stroking that one out to extra cover for one. 151 for six.
0: Well, a lot did change. The Bravo was the one who shepherded the Patriots to that victory. Then he left. A couple of other players would have left. And since that, as you said, they have not been able to recover that form that they would have had. I think it was in
1: 2021. It was hosted here.
0: It was, all the matches were being played in St. Kitts just after COVID.
1: Just after the COVID-19. They would have had a couple of good seasons prior to that though. And
0: yes, they would have reached under Chris Gayle, they would have reached finals.
1: Semi-finals as well.
0: Semi-finals, yes.
1: Here is Humane Shah into Shanaka, and that one's Yorker link again. Humane shot, just one coming off it, a bye, and he seems to be not pleased, smitten, even with that.
0: No, certainly not, but very good spell by Hunain Shah. And certainly, as the saying goes, the fat lady already singing. And it seems to be over by the shouting. We need a flurry of sixes here by the St. Kitts Nevis Patriots to get them within proximity of that 31 runs required off the final over. So
1: Smitten, there's a change being made here. Bodeen Smith has been charged with the responsibility to bowl the last over. And I think this is a touch on the risky side.
0: Well, I think they feel like they can take the risk at this point. 31 runs on the board.
1: Sadakati's bowled 1 for 3. Humane Shah, he has bowled 4 overs, 2 for 24. Ayub, 4 overs, 1 for 20. Jedaiah Blades, 4 overs, 2 for 50. And Vital Laws. Hasn't bowled thus far in the game. Has a lot to play with, but still needs to be disciplined. He's bowling to Shanaka. And that one's up into the air. Is it going to go all the way? Yes, it does. It's a maximum.
0: Well, I told you we need 5 sixes. Good start to the over. This feat has been accomplished before in cricket. Gary Sobers was the first man to do it.
1: He did 6, not 5.
0: 6. Well, we need 5 here. And a decent single. Well, 6 will do it also.
1: Well, that's a big ask, no matter who's asked to do it. And what Odin Smith would want to also do is not give an extra delivery. Under some pressure after being hit for the first 6. That one's gone too. Over mid-wicket it goes for 6. That's 6 number 2.
0: Even bigger, Noval. That one seemed to have gone out of the ground.
1: Shanaka building his confidence here. I would suggest to Odin Smith he needs to go full and wide. But he's gone straighter to Shanaka, and that one's gone further.
0: Shanaka always a dangerous player.
1: The pressure builds here on Odin Smith. He just needs a dot ball. 4 balls, 19 runs. Now that's very gettable. Shanaka needs to forget what would have transpired before. Just think about what's in front of him. He needs 19 from 4. Odin Smith, on the other hand, as I said, I would go full and

0: avoids, but let's wait and see.
1: He can be. Let's hope he gets his discipline right for the sake of the Kingsmen. Into the pitch, it's a brilliant delivery. He's looking for a wide, just a signal of one over the shoulder. Shanaka is not pleased with it. He thought he had a wide there. Neither of the umpires supported him. And it's 164. Let's look at it from the replay. No, it's not that high. Almost brushed the glove, Shanaka.
0: It's not a wide and it's not above head height.
1: It's not a wide at all. He was hopeful.
0: Still time for super over the Noval. If super he's, over. He's one for six.
1: Well, he has to hit them. Well bowled by Odin Smith. This one again into the pitch, is six again.
0: Okay. There we go.
1: I think Odin Smith has done what he needed to do, which is to get that dot ball. And the Patriot fans are up in the air. Shanaka is going. It's 34 from 16. Even if he struck for two more sixes, it will be scores leveled. He wouldn't have lost it. Can he get it
0: super,
1: right?
0: Super over the Nova.
1: It will be a super over, but he just needs to stick to his task here. Shanaka is confident. He does not need to give an extra ball. No wides, no balls. Pressure is on here. 170 for six. Two legal deliveries remaining.
0: Shanaka's rushed to 34 from 16.
1: Indeed.
0: Lots of advice being bandied around out there.
1: Well, Grovman Powell has put some serious pressure on the young man. But Odin Smith, who would have played for the Patriots before, this was a franchise that he represented. He's under some pressure. Shanaka has made a game of it. It's back-end hitting. Here comes Odin Smith. He's full, and that's a brilliant delivery, Yorkerlenk. And that is game, set, and match, really. I think well bowled delivery. Full, up into the block hole. You couldn't ask for a better delivery, Earl.
0: No, certainly not. And the most that Shanaka could have gotten from that might have been a four, which still would have put the game within the control of the Jamaica Kingsmen, bearing it once Smith had not overstepped.
1: Yes, it's a very good delivery. He was put under some pressure here by Shanaka, and just one delivery left. Once he doesn't bowl a wide or a no ball, he's good to go. This one is into the pitch and hitting this one down to mid-wicket. The most he can get from this is one. And that brings this game to an end. 171. The Patriots again falling short by some 12 runs. And the Jamaica Kingsmen doing the double against the Patriots here, winning this one comfortably.
0: Yes, a bit of a scare there towards the end for the Jamaica Kingsmen. Shanaka threatened for one moment, but it was always a Herculean task for Shanaka, and the odds were always in favor of the bowling side. But in the end, Shanaka made a fight out of it, and the Patriots go down once more.
1: Well, I think it's a night to remember for Saib Ayub. He was the man who set the pace for the Jamaica Kingsmen, getting himself his first 100 at T20s, and it was a very well played inning. There were some times when wickets fell around him, he kept his composure and continued to bat. But Rovman Powell went into the field, and the pressure was put on to the Patriots from early as wickets fell, and they were not able to build any sort of a momentum and fell short in the end.

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bless you, okay? I bless you, okay? 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At this moment in time, we wanted to create a space where you can come and be refreshed in His presence. Were anybody refreshed tonight? Does anybody want more?

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1: We sadly announced the passing of Mrs. Gwyneth Jean Marie Thomas, affectionately known as Jean, formerly of Seaton Village. She was the wife of the late Conrad Norcuth Thomas. She was the beloved mother of Conrad Thomas and his wife Arlene of Willikes, Arlene Smithen and her husband Burst Field of Carty's Hill, and Teresa Thomas of Seaton Village. She was grandmother of Alessandro and Celeste Thomas of Willikes and Javon Lake of Seaton's Village. She was a sister of Atlee Adams of Seaton's Village, Mervyn Adams and Elosie Adams Aline of the United States, and Gwenda Alexander and Denise Jamieson of Canada. She was predeceased by her siblings, Ellsworth Brown, Neil Adams, Colin Adams, Elston Adams, and Adrian Adams. Gwyneth was the sister-in-law of Liriel Warner and family of Freeman's Village, Kathy Adams of the United States of America. She was the aunt of Onika Adams Roach of the UK, Everton, Risa and Arisa Adams of Antigua, Narissa, Nakiba, Nasaka, Tanzania Brown, Adrian Adams Jr., Carlisle, Andrea, and Ashley Adams, and Jordan Aline of the USA, Omar Alexander, and Adam Jamieson of Canada. She was the adopted mother of Solomon Jones, Shamika Spencer, and Javid Charles of Seaton's Village, Marvella Hull of Hatton, Melville Green of Lightfoot, Patrick Otto of St. Martin, Neil Gums of Painters, Ewart Obida Thomas and Cassandra Anthony Thomas of Herberts, Janice Hobson of Oliver's, and Clint Matthew of the Villa area. Her godchildren were Louise Hazelwood of Carty's Hill, Trevor Abbott of Canada, Winston Joseph and Rowan Charles of the USA, and the late Chrisfield Hazelwood of Seaton's. She was the cousin of Gloria, Maxine, Marva, Algernon Joseph, and Claudette Joseph of Seaton's Village, Eloise Blanchard and family of the United States, Anne Marie King, Rudolph Zachariah, Ara Martin and their families, Dave and Garrett Thomas of Canada, Lester, Claudette, John and Desmond Thomas, and Kevin George of Antigua, the children of the late Lorraine Colbourne of Glanvilles, and the children of the late Muriel Roberts, children of the late Herman Thomas of St. Johnson Village. She was also the cousin of the children of the late Foster Challenger, Hulester Russell, Geraldine Russell, Paulette Alinsey, Bernice Crump, Gwen Conigber, Denley Joseph, Annette Lake, and Estella Thomas, the children of the late Ernestine Thomas Phillip, formerly of Browns Avenue, the children of the late Doreen George of Point, and the children of the late Ethel Adams. She was also

0: member of the St. Stephen's Anglican Church. She also lives among many other relatives, friends, and neighbors, too numerous to mention. The service of Thanksgiving for the life of Gwyneth Jean Marie Thomas will be held on the 1st of September 2026 at the St. Stephen's Anglican Church at 2 p.m. Interment will follow at the Churchyard Cemetery. Viewing of the body will take place only at Barnes Funeral Home on American Road. There will be no viewing at the church. May her soul rest in peace.
1: The death is announced of Eileen Simon, formerly of Potter's Village, who last resided in Tuckahoe, New York. She transitioned from this life on August 6th at the age of 74. Eileen leaves to mourn her lifelong partner, Alvin Jenkins. She was predeceased by her father, James Simon, and her mother, Lensine Simon. Eileen leaves to mourn her children, Lawrence Mason and Sherwin Smith, and her grandchildren, Lawrence Mason Jr., Laurencia, and Zia Mason. She was the mother-in-law of Mrs. Colette Welch Mason and the grandmother-in-law of Mrs. Shanice Barrett Mason. She leaves to mourn her brother, Carlton Simon, in the BVI, and sister, Viola Simon, of Potter's Village, her nephew, Patrick Simon. She was the niece of the late Caris Lake of Matthews Road All Saints, the late James Hughes of Green Bay, and the late Eleanor Pearl Salmon of Fitcher's Creek. Eileen was the cousin of Janet Crump and family of Potter's Village, Jackie Salmon and family of Fitcher's Creek, Alfonso Salmon in the UK, Leonie Lake and family of Matthews Road All Saints, Tracelyn Hughes and family of Green Bay, Janet Willock and family of Rose Street Otters. She was the cousin of Garfield, Pamela, Avery, Carl and Frank Simon of Potter's Village. Her friends include Mrs. Charmaine Smith Joseph and family in the USA, the friend of Georgette Mirage of Potter's Village, Egbert and Altia Fran and the Luby family of Potter's Village. She leaves to mourn her lifelong friend Esther Luby in the Bronx, the friend of Miss Paula Dolan Green, Mrs. Eva Jenkins Montgomery, Mrs. Juanita Upshaw Taylor, Miss Mildred Denny, and Mrs. Vanessa Francis Farr, Mr. Dwayne Cunningham, Jose A.B. Gonzalez, and Rosa Sanchez, Miss Mona Matthias, Mr. Alan Smith, Mrs. Precious Williams, and Miss Charmaine Levy Brown, friend of Ernesta Walker, Vernie Vigo, and Vernie Lewis, also the good friend of Warren James of Potter's Village. She leaves to mourn many other friends and relatives too numerous to mention. The cottage bearing the remains of Eileen Simon will leave Barnes Funeral Home for funeral service at 11 a.m. on Monday, August 31st at Zion Potter's Moravian Church. Interment will be at Florida Gardens. May the soul of our dearly departed rest in perpetual peace.
2: It is with profound sadness that the Benjamin family of Church Street, St. John's, announces the passing of their beloved patriarch, Ernest Sylvester Benjamin, on the 5th of August 2026 at the age of 90. His beloved wife, Mrs. Hazen Benjamin, predeceased him. Mourning are his children, Terry Ann and Yvonne Benjamin, his daughter-in-law, Sonia Benjamin, and his cherished grandchildren, Camilo and Omari Hector, Tiquan, Dante, Tishon, and Tivon Benjamin, his brothers and their families, Dr. Arnold Benjamin and George Benjamin, Reginald and Ruth Benjamin, and Charles and Letice Reynolds, his many nieces, nephews, cousins, and friends. The funeral service to celebrate the life of Ernest Sylvester Benjamin will be held on Thursday, 3rd of September, 2026 at 1 o'clock in the afternoon at the Ebenezer Methodist Church, St. Mary's Street. Interment will follow at the St. John's Cemetery.
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0: It is Friday, August 28, 2026. You're waking up to your number one breakfast morning show. I'm Dr. E, and this is...
1: Dr. Lee,
0: waking up with us this morning. Thank you for making us your number one breakfast morning show here in Antigua and Barbuda. And, we're feeling good today because love is in the air. Dr. E is all about... Love Link TV Caribbean, and the cast, they're going to be here with us this morning here on the morning show. Oh my God, we're so excited to meet them. And guess what? The screening of the first two episodes is taking place tonight too. So they're going to tell us more about that, where it's going to take place, how you can be a part of it if you want to be there. So a great show in store for you today. Hope everyone's doing good. Let's start off with a word of prayer. Dear Heavenly Father, thank you for waking us up this morning. We are so thankful that you're giving us another day here on this planet called Earth. We love you, Heavenly Father. We're going to make the best of today. Be with our families. May they get through their days safely. Be with the nation's leaders. May they continue to guide us in the right direction. We love you, Heavenly Father. We ask this all in your Son, Jesus Christ's name. Amen. Yes, Ms. Dr. Lee.
1: Yes, I see you with the oats.
0: Still on my oats. I'm not playing with the oats, you know.
1: Not playing, and I like that.
0: I'm playing. The doctor ordered some oats for me.
1: Yes.
0: To help bring down my cholesterol.
1: That's right.
0: And you know the thing with oats? After I eat this oats in the morning, takes me to like 2 o'clock.
1: Exactly.
0: Like, I don't start feeling hungry again until about 2 o'clock. So, you know, I'm telling you, thank you, Dr. Lee.
1: No problem. And... for the your belly segment, we have a surprise because I have a friend that wants to do his version on Yuka Con Mobile.
0: Really?
1: Yes.
0: Oh my goodness. Wow.
1: Okay.
0: I'm looking forward to that.
1: Yes, but
0: that's happening next week?
1: Yes, that's next week.
0: Next week? Are your belly ready?
1: Yes.
0: Alejandro, looks like we're going to have a yuca off here.
1: Yes,
0: who makes the best mojo?
1: Right.
0: Oh my goodness. That's going to be fun. But. We're going to go now to our question of the day. Mm-hmm. Get everybody's minds pumping early in the morning. Let's see what the question of the day is this morning. Here we go. Okay.
1: Well, if you're Prime Minister for a day, what would you do? That is a lovely question.
0: Wow. If you were Prime Minister for a day, what would you do? Oh, wow. You can't ask me these kind of questions. What would I do? Wow. There's so many things I would do. Oh, my goodness. You go first,
1: okay.
0: Dr. Lee.
1: As Prime Minister, I mean, I would be honored to even try and fill the shoes for one day. But what exactly I would do, I would try to investigate some policies into Caribbean just to see how the networks actually work itself, because that looks fun to me. And also, probably to see how the CARICOM group leaders, group chat on WhatsApp actually works. You know, I'm sure that's probably funny. So, definitely we can see what we can do there. I mean, to enact change in something immediately, that's something impressive, but I'm drawing a blank thinking of something that I could change immediately.
0: I'm thinking, Doc, and I'm like, oh my goodness, what would I do? Wow. You see, it's a hard job being the Prime Minister. Because right now, I'm just thinking, if someone just made me the Prime Minister for a day and they asked me what I would do, I'm never blank. And right now, I'm blank in terms of what I would do. Wow, I don't know. You know what? I'm going to answer this question later.
1: Yes.
0: You can join in on the conversation. If you were Prime Minister for a day, what would you do? That's our question of the day. Email us at themorningpointshow@gmail.com, point with an E, or drop your comments in our Facebook section. Let us know. What would you do if you were Prime Minister? All right. So what we're going to do right now, we're going to take a short commercial break. When we return, I'll be back with your PBN Morning News. Don't go away. Your number one breakfast morning show. We'll be right back.
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0: From Samoa in the Pacific to Antigua and Barbuda in the Caribbean, the baton of the Commonwealth is being passed once again. In 2026, our family of nations prepares for the next and 28th Commonwealth Heads of Government meeting.
1: Children, 2026 will be a defining moment for Antigua and Barbuda. And we look forward to welcoming 56 countries to our shores. Our Commonwealth family will discuss, decide, and act together for the benefit of the people we serve. At this pivotal time, it is important that we stand together as small states, emerging nations, and developed countries. We rise to meet our challenges. We must deliver for our people.
2: Antigua and Barbuda hosts the 28th Commonwealth Heads of Government meeting at a time of global turmoil, climatic upheaval, stalled growth, and lower standards of living. It is a moment of opportunity for the Commonwealth to rally round our common values and the common cause of making our democracies work for our 2.7 billion people. I am convinced that we are ready to reduce trade barriers, deliver high-impact investments, invest in youth skills for a historic expansion of Commonwealth businesses and markets, and protect our planet for our shared prosperity.
3: The Commonwealth's focus on resilience, environmental, climate, democratic, is more relevant now than ever before. Because these are not abstract ideas. These are about real people. The fisher person adapting to new seas. The mother ensuring that her children thrive. That young person shaping our world. In Antigua and Barbuda, you will feel the pulse of a nation that stands tall. We may be tiny in size, but we are mighty in purpose.
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0: CBN Morning News. 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Internationally, nearly 390 dead and 1,400 missing after glacier collapse in Nepal. We now take a break for our sponsors.
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0: Welcome back. Now we take a look at the news in detail. The Prime Minister's Vision Initiative has already aided close to 2,000 Antiguans to acquire prescription reading glasses following operations at the Villa Polyclinic and the Knuckle Block Community Center in Grays Green. The life-changing initiative is now moving over to the Cobbs Cross Clinic. Professionals will be on site August 31st to September 11th, providing screening services and distributing reading glasses at no cost to the public. The Prime Minister's Vision Initiative is in collaboration with the Ministry of Health, Wellness, Environment, and Civil Affairs and the nonprofit Restoring Vision. The government, through this initiative, is awarded access to 25,000 reading glasses. It operates on a first-come, first-served basis, meaning no appointments or reservations. Interested persons aged 40 and above are taxed only with providing a valid national ID, partaking in a mandatory screening, and where fit will be given one of the 25,000 frames to provide some relief in their struggle with vision. Well, the Antigua Public Utilities Authority is encouraging customers to take steps to reduce their electricity consumption as they look for ways to lower their monthly bills. Electricity Business Unit Manager Andre Mathias says the recent heat has led to greater use of air conditioning, which can significantly increase household electricity consumption. He says customers should be mindful of how often they use appliances and avoid leaving electrical equipment running when it's not needed.
2: I'm sure a lot of people would be experiencing the temperatures, escalated temperatures outside. And, you know, people now, almost every home have air conditioning units. I know the Department of Environment bought in some air conditioning units. And even though they're inverter type units, and traditionally these would consume much less electricity than the standard AC units. It's like you're moving from some homes without AC to homes with AC. There's an analogy I have with when we had a situation where we were getting compact fluorescent lights from Cuba, and there's some people who came to APA, oh, you said that the lights are more efficient, but now I'm consuming more. But then, you know, whereas before you were sleeping and had your lights off, now you're putting the lights on because you believe that they burn less electricity. So, you know, your pattern of use has a lot to do with your consumption. So it's real hot these days. We check the temperatures, and you know it's quite excessive. So you'd expect to have higher bills.
0: APO says international developments have contributed to higher prices for the diesel and heavy fuel oil used to generate electricity. Against that backdrop, APO is urging customers to conserve energy and pay closer attention to their consumption patterns. Officials say reducing unnecessary electricity use, especially air conditioning and other high-energy appliances, can help customers manage their bills while the authority works to reduce its reliance on costly fossil fuels. Staying with APUA, the utility company is encouraging customers who are struggling with their electricity bills to come forward, as the authority says it has measures in place to investigate billing concerns and assist those facing difficulty making payments. Officials are also urging customers to conserve energy as the cost of providing reliable service continues to rise. Akela Murhead reports.
3: The Antigua Public Utility Authority is encouraging customers with concerns about their electricity bill to contact the utility directly rather than allowing issues to go unresolved. Chief Operating Officer Roger Tong says customers can visit any APUA Customer Care Center or its head office and raise concerns about unusual or disputed charges. He says the authority will investigate reported cases and provide customers with the outcome. Persons who are unable to settle their bills in full can also be referred to the Credit Control Department to discuss payment arrangements. Tong says APUA must maintain a sustainable financial position to continue providing reliable service, noting that the authority has significant expenses and relies on suppliers who sometimes provide service and materials on credit.
4: So we would encourage persons to come into any of our customer care centers. We have customer care representatives at our head office and at our satellite branches. And from there, they can raise their concerns. As indicated before, we will then send teams to investigate, and we keep them in the loop and ensure that, you know, we can, once we find out we have a resolution on hand, we can provide that information to them. If they still have issues with being able to afford to clear their bills, then we can then refer them, we refer them to our credit department to discuss making arrangements to pay their bills over time, sustainable arrangements.
3: He says APUA cannot continue observing rising fuel costs while maintaining the same level of service without considering the long-term impact on the utility. Customers are also being urged to play their part by conserving electricity and adjusting their consumption where possible. Tong says the current situation requires cooperation between APUA and consumers, particularly as the authority works to maintain the sustainability of the national utility. He is urging customers facing difficulties to engage with APUA so that suitable solutions can be found. Akela Mirhead reporting for PBN News.
0: Now we hear Intersec Antigua is calling for a musical performance featuring an Israeli artist and promoted as an Israel-Antigua collaboration to be canceled. Intersec Antigua Barbuda says the event scheduled for Friday at Bay Gardens risks normalizing Israel's actions toward Palestinians. The group is also urging Antiguans and Barbudans to stand with solidarity with Palestine, drawing on the nation's own history of colonialism and enslavement. Here's more.
3: Intersect Antigua and Barbuda is calling on the public not to support a musical performance scheduled for Friday, August 28th at Bay Gardens, amid the group's concern over what is described as the normalization of relations between Israel and Antigua and Barbuda. In a statement posted online, Intersect says it became aware of the event on August 26 and strongly condemns the performance, which is being promoted as a part of an Israel-Antigua collaboration. Promotional flyers for the event features the flag of Israel and Antigua and Barbuda, with one describing it as the Israel-Antigua first-time collaboration. The organizers promote the event as an opportunity to spread light, love, and peace through conscious connection. Intersect, however, argues that national flags are powerful political symbols and cannot be viewed as neutral. The group points to Antigua and Barbuda's history of British colonialism and enslavement, saying the national flag represents the country's anti-colonial struggle and independence. It also rejects what is described as an attempt to politically neutralize Israel's relationship with Antigua and Barbuda, alleging that Israel is committing genocide against Palestinians. The organization says its position is rooted in solidarity with Palestinians, arguing that, as people who experience colonialism and enslavement, Antigua and Barbuda should stand with Palestine. Akela Muirhead reporting for PBN.
0: We've come to the end of our local segment for today. Stay tuned. Regional and international news will follow after the break.

0: Welcome back now to Regional Developments. This morning we hear Trinidad and Tobago Education Minister Michael Dowlath is urging students to take a stand against bullying, vaping, crime, and negative social pressures, saying that education and discipline are critical to securing their future. Speaking at Thursday's National Youth Forum, Our Voice, Our Future, he urged them to become positive influences among their peers.
1: And I want you to stand up and speak out against bullying in schools. I want you to stand up and speak out against vaping.
2: Speaking at Thursday's National Youth Forum, Our Voice, Our Future, Education Minister Dr. Michael Dowlath urged youths to become positive influences among their peers. He noted that a 2024 Ministry of Education climate survey identified bullying and vaping among the most significant challenges facing students.
1: Your voice, you should say to your friend, you don't have to do this. You don't have to become a bully. You don't have to vape for someone to pay attention to you.
2: Also addressing the forum, Minister of Homeland Security Roger Alexander warned young people against embracing criminal lifestyles, cautioning that such choices often lead to imprisonment or death.
3: If you see a young man going towards a life of crime and gang warfare, explain to him, you do that today, there is no guarantee tomorrow for your future.
2: Minister Alexander also signaled a tougher approach to tackling child pornography, stressing the need to protect children from exploitation and online abuse.
3: I'm supposed to collect my devices next week, where I will know every one of you in here or out there who is looking at children's porn and exciting yourself.
2: Meanwhile, Minister of the People, Social Development and Family Services, Vandana Mohit, announced a national child poverty reduction strategy being developed in collaboration with UNICEF. She said the initiative seeks to tackle the realities faced by vulnerable children and families while improving opportunities and outcomes for future generations.
4: This work goes to the heart of the future we are discussing today. Behind those words, child poverty is a child trying to concentrate while hungry, a parent wondering how to stretch what little remains, a young person quietly stepping away from an opportunity because the family cannot afford the cost.
2: Minister Mohit said the forum is designed to ensure young people, particularly the most vulnerable, have a voice in shaping policies that affect their lives and future opportunities.
0: Now in the international scene, we hear a glacier collapse triggered flash floods and mudslides across Nepal and Tibet on Wednesday, burying villages and a major border crossing under mud and debris. Nearly 390 people have died, with around 1,400 still missing, including hundreds of foreign nationals. Rescue teams face major challenges reaching survivors as roads and bridges have been destroyed.
5: The scale of the disaster is enormous. Village after village has been swallowed up by mud and debris. Finding the missing, dead or alive, is a grueling and grim operation. Nepal's main hospital in Kathmandu is drawing hundreds of families desperate for news. Among them is Nima Ghale, looking for any word about her brother, uncle and aunt.
6: Our village Soli is in Rasuwa district. The three of them were at home, but we haven't been able to contact them, so we've come to file the report.
5: More than 1,200 missing persons reports were filed on Thursday. The hope that their loved ones survived this. A massive wall of water, rock and mud that slammed into four districts on Wednesday. At the border with China's autonomous Tibet region, CCTV captured the destruction at the checkpoint where dozens tried to flee. Satellite imagery now reveals the extent of the destruction. The entire border crossing of buildings several stories high have been buried. Villages further downstream suffered a similar fate. Riverside buildings and bridges have disappeared from the map. reaching the injured poses a major challenge.
7: As we can imagine, the high velocity water and the mud which comes along, that has caused injuries, especially blunt injuries to the face, chest, abdomen, and there are muscle injuries, the rib fractures, and different abrasions, bruises, the skin being peeled off, the scalp being avulsed, such type of injuries.
5: Chinese authorities are deploying to Tibet, taking with them emergency supplies, search dogs, and heavy machinery. Back at the hospital in Kathmandu, families can only wait and hope.
8: For most people, not knowing whether their loved ones are alive or dead is the worst part of this tragedy. They say all they want is answers. Minal Fernandez, Al Jazeera, Kathmandu.
0: Very sad story there coming out of Nepal. We now take a look at this morning's weather report.
9: Here's a look at the latest forecast for Antigua and Barbuda. Valid up to 8 a.m. tomorrow, Saturday, 29th August, 2026. The passage of a tropical wave moving across the islands will result in a heightened chance of shower activity today. So for today, expect partly cloudy to cloudy skies with showers and a 20% or slight chance of thunderstorms. Then tonight, expect partly cloudy to cloudy skies with showers and a 20% or slight chance of thunderstorms. Daytime highs today may reach 33 degrees Celsius or 91 degrees Fahrenheit, while overnight lows may dip to 25 degrees Celsius or 77 degrees Fahrenheit. Expect easterly winds, then becoming east-northeasterly tonight at 17 to 32 kilometers per hour or 10 to 20 miles per hour, with gusts of up to 45 kilometers per hour or 28 miles per hour in showers. Expect seas of 1.5 to 2.1 meters or 5 to 7 feet. Small craft operators and beachgoers should continue to exercise caution, and marine advisories may become necessary later today. Rainfall to date for the month of August is 28.5 millimeters or 1.12 inches. Sunset today will be at 6:23 and sunrise tomorrow at 5:53. This brings us to the end of the daily forecast for Antigua and Barbuda. I am Trissy Spencer-Lake, reporting from the Antigua and Barbuda Meteorological Service.
0: Thank you, Tracy, for this morning's weather report. We now look back at our headlines this morning. 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Regionally, Trinidad and Tobago ministers urge young people to reject bullying, vaping, and criminal lifestyles. And internationally, nearly 390 dead and 1,400 missing after a glacier collapse in Nepal. That's how we end our PBN Morning News here on your Morning Point Show. Don't go away. 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

0: From Samoa in the Pacific to Antigua and Barbuda in the Caribbean, the baton of the Commonwealth is being passed once again. In 2026, our family of nations prepares for the next and 28th Commonwealth Heads of Government meeting.
1: Children, 2026 will be a defining moment for Antigua and Barbuda, and we look forward to welcoming 56 countries to our shores. Our Commonwealth family will discuss, decide, and act together for the benefit of the people we serve. At this pivotal time, it is important that we stand together as small states, emerging nations, and developed countries. We rise to meet our challenges. We must deliver for our people.
2: Antigua and Barbuda hosts the 28th Commonwealth Heads of Government meeting at a time of global turmoil, climatic upheaval, stalled growth, and lower standards of living. It is a moment of opportunity for the Commonwealth to rally round our common values and the common cause of making our democracies work for our 2.7 billion people. I am convinced that we are ready to reduce trade barriers, deliver high-impact investments, invest in youth skills for a historic expansion of Commonwealth businesses and markets, and protect our planet for our shared prosperity.
3: The Commonwealth's focus on resilience, environmental, climate, democratic, is more relevant now than ever before. Because these are not abstract ideas. These are about real people. The fisher person adapting to new seas. The mother ensuring that her children thrive. That young person shaping our world. In Antigua and Barbuda, you will feel the pulse of a nation that stands tall. We may be tiny in size, but we are mighty in purpose.
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7: Did you come to give God some praise tonight, everybody? Come on, make some noise for Jesus. His name is worthy.

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0: Are you fully vaccinated? Vaccines have been indiscriminately saving lives since 1796. The first smallpox immunization was a fight back against diseases. And for the first time, it gave everyone a chance. Hundreds of vaccines later, across 2.25 centuries, billions of people have lived longer lives. They have grown up to become nurses, doctors, teachers, firefighters, musicians, fathers, mothers, brothers, and sisters. And so you see, vaccines provide opportunities and hope for all of us to enjoy a more fulfilling life. Now, that is something we should all be fighting for. Vaccines in pursuit of a long life well lived. Get all your shots.
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1: It is Friday, August 28th, 2026. In the headlines, APUA plans US $25 million smart meter rollout and a coordinated approach to national security during Shogun 2026. In sports, Jamaica Kingsmen edged the St. Kitts and Nevis Patriots in latest CPL outing. Regionally, police in Belize give back to community ahead of new school term. And internationally, fresh flood alerts are ringing out across the Himalayas. 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

0: Welcome back to your PBN Evening News. I'm Jeremiah Tousset, and we begin the news like this. We hear that APUA plans a U.S. $25 million smart meter rollout. The Antigua and Barbuda Public Utilities Authority is preparing to significantly expand its automated meter infrastructure, or AMI, system in a move expected to transform electricity billing and give customers greater control over their energy use. APUA Acting CEO and Chief Operating Officer Roger Tung says the authority plans to scale up the project over the coming months with a major deployment targeted for later this year or early next year. The investment is estimated at US$25 million, expected to address challenges associated with traditional meter reading, including delayed billing cycles, difficulty assessing meters, mechanical failures, human error, and electrical tampering. Tung says while APUA aims for a 30-day billing cycle, weather or other circumstances can sometimes delay meter readings. He is encouraging customers to pay attention to the daily consumption figures on their bills, particularly when billing periods extend beyond 30 days. Under the AMI system, smart meters will automatically transmit consumption data to APUA, eliminating the need for routine visits by meter readers. Electricity Business Unit Manager Andrew Mathias describes the technology as a potential game changer for consumers. He says customers could eventually access electricity use information on a daily or even hourly basis, helping them identify when and where consumption is highest. It is said that the systems will strengthen efforts to detect electricity tampering and could support faster outage management. APUA says the pilot program has been underway for several years, and the authority has already begun ordering water meters while working to secure additional electricity smart meters. In other news, security preparations are intensifying ahead of the Commonwealth Heads of Government meeting in November with Antigua and Barbuda's police, defense, and other security agencies stepping up coordination for the high-level summit. Cabinet was briefed Wednesday on a multi-agency security plan covering the protection of visiting leaders and delegates, border and airport security, public safety, cybersecurity, and critical infrastructure. Here's more.
1: A coordinated multi-agency approach incorporating operations with the police and defense forces alongside other national security and border agencies is planned ahead of the Commonwealth Heads of Government meeting in November. The approach will emphasize close coordination, information sharing, and clearly defined responsibilities among the participating parties. Cabinet of Antigua and Barbuda received the update on Wednesday via a comprehensive joint presentation from the Royal Police Force of Antigua and Barbuda and the Antigua and Barbuda Defense Force on security preparations for the November summit. The presentation outlined the broad security framework being developed to ensure that Shogun is conducted in a safe, secure, and successful environment, with appropriate protection for visiting heads of government, delegates, officials, residents, and visitors. Cabinet was advised that preparations extend beyond the protection of conference activities to include border and airport security, public safety, cybersecurity, and the protection of critical national infrastructure. At the same time, efforts are being made to minimize disruption to the normal activities of residents and businesses. The security agencies indicated that preparations will include further integration exercises, communications, testings, and rehearsals to ensure that participating personnel and agencies are fully prepared for the summit. Cabinet expressed satisfaction with the level of planning undertaken to date and stressed the importance of continued training, coordination, and readiness in the period leading up to Shogun 2026. Cabinet also reaffirmed the government's commitment to providing the resources and support necessary for the security agency to effectively discharge their responsibilities. The government of Antigua and Barbuda remains confident that the collaborative effort of Antigua and Barbuda's security agencies, supported by regional and international partners, will contribute to the successful hosting of Shogun 2026 while maintaining the safety and security of the nation and the general public. Jeremiah Tousset for PBN News.
0: And with the joint approach to national security, greater attention is being paid to border security, with plans to implement a passenger name record, or PNR, framework to improve the country's ability to respond, or rather to identify potential security risks. We also hear that Minister of Foreign Affairs, Trade and Immigration, E.B. Chet Green, updated the cabinet on the initiative, which will receive technical and operational support from CARICOM Impacts. The regional system will allow for Antigua and Barbuda. The regional system will allow for Antigua and Barbuda to securely collect, process, and analyze passenger information. Government says the passenger data will be handled in accordance with national legislation and applicable data protection requirements. The initiative will also support the establishment of a National Passenger Information Unit, the PIU, that is. Officers assigned to the unit will receive a specialized training in passenger risk analysis, intelligence development, PNR processing, and data protection. It should also be noted that the Minister says the regional approach will allow Antigua and Barbuda to benefit from existing CARICOM security infrastructure and expertise, while providing the higher costs of development and maintaining a standalone system. Cabinet has agreed to proceed with CARICOM Impacts, and national authorities expected to finalize technical requirements, responsibilities, and a timeline for the implementation. Switching gears now, we hear that a recent report reveals that some box handholders have been dishonest. Head of Criminal Investigations Department, Assistant Commissioner of Police Lisbon Michael, reportedly confirmed that investigations revealed the troubling discovery. In many cases, the entrusted report being robbed, or further, that their homes had been broken into and the box hand money stolen. Michael and the investigations department have uncovered that several of the reports were indeed fabricated. Persons linked to the false reports have been charged with public mischief. Some of the cases have already been dealt with by the courts, while others remain pending. This report comes at a time when the public is facing significant unrest, with rising reports of break-ins and robberies. The fabricated report expectedly will only serve to diminish the reputation of Antigua and Barbuda as a safe haven in the Caribbean. Police are also urging persons entrusted with box hand funds to properly account for the monies, and are warning that false reports can lead to criminal charges. Still in local developments, Cabinet is directing the Ministry of Agriculture to accelerate efforts to increase local food production and strengthen food security. The focus includes expanding dams and ponds to improve farmer access to water, while putting more agricultural land into production. The government says the initiative will reduce reliance on food imports and strengthen reliance against drought and supply disruptions. Here's more.
1: The government of Antigua and Barbuda is stepping up efforts to increase local food production and strengthen the country's food security. The cabinet has directed the Ministry of Agriculture to accelerate the construction and rehabilitation of dams, ponds, and other water catchment facilities to give farmers greater and more reliable access to water. Minister for Agriculture, Lands, Fisheries, and the Blue Economy, Anthony Smith Jr., reported that the ministry is already constructing dams and rehabilitating existing ponds and water sources. The cabinet notes demonstrate that the government is aware of the critical need for more rainwater catchments on the island, particularly as the country faces prolonged dry periods and irregular rainfall. The initiative is also expected to reduce agriculture's dependence on desalinated potable water. The ministry has also been instructed to help farmers place more acreage under cultivation and expand its own food production programs. As part of the wider strategy, approximately 150 acres of underutilized farmlands were recently repossessed, with 75 acres approved for allocation to youth and women farmers. Other initiatives include a tissue culture laboratory at Bethesda and partnerships supporting improved crops, training programs, and climate resilient practices. The cabinet agrees that the ultimate goal is to get more locally produced food onto the tables of Antiguans and Barbudans while reducing the country's food import bill. Jeremiah Toussaint for PBN News.
0: And the APUE Electricity Business Unit, the outage was caused by an issue with the Fry's Hill North feeder, resulting in an interruption to electricity services in the affected areas. That is an outage that is expected to take place. APUE technicians have been dispatched and are currently working to locate and resolve the fault. Every effort is being made to restore electricity services to customers as quickly and as safely as possible. The residents and businesses in the affected areas are expected to remain patient while the repairs work underway. APUE sincerely apologizes for the inconvenience caused and thanks customers for their patience, cooperation, and understanding as technicians work to restore normal services. And still in local news, the Caribbean Disaster Emergency Management Agency, SEDEMA, is strengthening disaster preparedness and response across the Eastern Caribbean following a two-day workshop held in Antigua and Barbuda. The August 24th and 25th workshops brought together permanent secretaries and national disaster coordinators from Anguilla, Antigua and Barbuda, the British Virgin Islands, Montserrat, St. Kitts and Nevis, and St. Martin. The discussions focused on strengthening regional collaboration amid an increasingly complex disaster risk landscape. Director of the National Office of Disaster Services, Sherrod James, emphasized the importance of closer cooperation, while Minister of State Kiz Johnson called for disaster management agencies to receive adequate financial, human, and technical resources. Participants examined information management, GIS, satellite imagery, drones, artificial intelligence, emergency telecommunications, logistics, and resource management. A major outcome was the finalization of the Eastern Sub-Regional Disaster Emergency Response Operational Unit, Plans of Action, and Logistical Framework for 2026 to 2031, aimed at improving coordination and regional disaster response. But still with disasters, residents across the Leeward Islands and the British Virgin Islands are being urged to remain weather aware as heavy rainfall is expected from Saturday night through Sunday night. The rainfall is associated with the disturbance weather from the remnants of Tropical Storm Dolly. Between 1 and 3 inches of rain are possible, with locally higher amounts over a short period. Low-lying areas, small creeks, and locations with poor drainage are the most vulnerable to flooding, while roadways could also experience rapid flooding. Residents are advised to clear drains and gutters, monitor forecasts, and be prepared to move to higher ground if a flash flood warning is issued. There are more local developments on the way, but first we have regional and international news after this break.
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3: Never get

0: Welcome back to your PBN Evening News. I'm your presenter, Jeremiah Toussaint, and at the top of regional news today, we hear that 400 students from at-risk communities in Belize City are receiving support as the new school year begins. The Rotary Club of Belize, together with the Belize Police Department and the Leadership Intervention Unit, distributed school bags, and also they encourage students to stay focused on their education and make positive choices. Here's more.
1: Our community policing officers, I was made to understand, went into our communities, listened to families, identified young people with potentials. We saw children who deserve opportunities to succeed. We made a commitment. We will not allow you to be left behind. Today is more than school bags. It represents that we all believe in you. And we want you to never forget that we believe in you. Life may present challenges, but your circumstances do not have to be determined. Do not have to determine your destiny.
2: Can I also have a round of applause to all your community police? Yes, they've done a great job. And most importantly, I want to say a big thank you from you to the commissioner for his initiative in helping you guys stay in school. These school bags are filled with so many things like blanks, pens, pencils, crayons for the high schoolers, calculators, rulers, everything that you need to stay in school, that bag has it. So take care of it, mind it, and let it be your success.
0: And now we hear news out of Guyana. Here's more.
3: The MILS project, Men Advancing Life Through Education and Skills, will commence on September 23rd at the National Skills Development Center's Bizay branch. The program is designed to provide men with the skills and knowledge needed to navigate employment and business ventures. It also seeks to address increasing unemployment among men, including those who may not have had the opportunity to pursue formal education, while helping to steer them away from a potential life of criminality. The NSDC says it continues to keep its ears on the ground and partner with stakeholders to meet the changing demands of the country.
4: What this course does is actually it presents to them opportunities that based upon their desires, based upon what their interests are, and we'll offer those courses to those young men at actually no charge. And we can see right now we have a program referred to as the MILS program, and that simply means Men Advancing in Life Through Education and Skills.
3: Dane Jules, Communications and PRO of the NSDC, says the organization is grateful that its team can help alleviate some of the pressure at this time. He is encouraging men to register ahead of the September 15th deadline. Jules is also urging young men to capitalize on the opportunities being offered, saying that those skills can help rebuild communities and reduce unemployment. He outlined several of the courses available, which he believes will help fill existing gaps.

0: needs in society.
1: And that project is offering courses such as plumbing, electrical installation, and you could look at AC and air conditioning and installation as well. All those courses can be done at the NSCC for our young men, and there is no cost attached to that. Orientation and registration is on the 22nd of September 2026, and we're looking to start this course on the 24th of September. So, of course, there are no restrictions as long as you're a male. Of course, these courses will be run from 9 to 3.
0: He encourages institutions to continue working with various sectors so that skilled individuals can gain direct employment and contribute to the expansion of the economy. Mr. Jules also thanked partners who have sponsored previous programs and said he looks forward to even greater support as demand for training continues to increase. With a more empowered male population, Mr. Jules believes peace and stability can be strengthened, an outcome he says remains a goal of the NSDC.
1: We don't just offer courses at random, but instead we offer courses based upon relevance. And what we've done is that we liaise with the different stakeholders, including the business places. We keep our ears on the ground. We listen to what the youth are saying, what the community is saying. And based on this, we tailor programs to solve a specific need.
0: Entrepreneurship, first aid training, literacy and numeracy, and transversal skills are among the areas that will be included in the courses, equipping participants to become competent workers and successful businessmen. The Males Project will commence on September 23rd with weekday classes from 9 a.m. to 3 p.m. at the NSDC Bize branch. For the DBS News World, Manasseh Stanislaus reporting.
2: 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Health Minister in Trinidad, Dr. Lakram Bode, highlighted the growing impact of diabetes-related eye diseases, while officials say the initiative will help restore vision, independence, and improve the quality of life for patients. Here's more.
3: 15 patients will benefit from cataract eye surgeries, courtesy the Paria Fuel Trading Company Limited and the Save Eyes Everywhere Sea Foundation. Speaking at the Beyond Vision ceremony on Thursday, Minister of Health Dr. Lakram Bode noted that as this country faces high diabetes-related eye diseases, prevention, screening, and partnerships are essential to reduce cost and blindness. He was joined by Minister in the Ministry of Energy and Energy Industries, Ernesto Keza, and Member of Parliament for Claxton Bay, and Parliamentary Secretary in the Ministry of Tertiary Education and Skills Training, Hansen Reinsing.
4: We have a big burden of NCDs in this country, and one of our major burdens is diabetes. And diabetic eye disease, what we call retinopathies, which is damage to the retina, is a very, very challenging problem. If you reach the point where you need a VR surgery, a vitreoretinal surgery, it can cost you in the private sector upwards of $35,000. So it is quite expensive. The ministry, of course, has a program. We try our best to try and facilitate and to help where we can. But of course, it is with contributions and collaborations from organizations like yours that will ease the burden on the population.
3: President of the Sea Foundation, Ibrahim Mohammed, said what began as an intervention to help people restore their vision has expanded. Through various partnerships, the foundation is providing free eye screening and prescription glasses to students in Tobago.
5: I've spent 10 years in the optometry position, most of it at the Trinidad Eye Hospital. I've sat in the rooms. I've watched people hear the cost of surgery and say, "All right, doc, I'll manage." Nobody who says that is actually managing. They go home and the world gets smaller. They stop driving. Eventually, they stop reading. Then a son or daughter may have to cut back on work to look after them. The impact of losing one person's independence can be felt throughout the entire family.
3: Meanwhile, board member of Paria Fuel Trading Company Limited, Nirmala Balkaran, said the program is proud to extend the support to those who need it most.
6: This program is much more than a charitable undertaking. It is a heartfelt commitment to transforming the lives through restored sight, renewed independence, and renewed hope. At Paria, we understand that our responsibility extends beyond providing energy. We are committed to the well-being of the communities in which we operate and to the wider society of Trinidad and Tobago.
3: Patients express their gratitude for the partnership that is helping them to see a little clearer.
7: Looking forward to it. I have problems in doing my chores at home. To sweep, I will sweep a certain part of the house and the corners I cannot see to sweep. My daughter have to come and show my mommy, look, pass the broom here.
3: Minister Bodo assured that both the Ministries of Health and Education are continuing to work together to promote health and wellness among our nation's youth, combating diabetes and reducing the prevalence of diabetic eye diseases. Kevion John, TTT News.
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0: Welcome back, and now with international news, we hear that fresh flood alerts are ringing out across the Himalayas following a glacier collapse. Twin barrier lakes has formed on opposite sides of the Nepal-China frontier. And with the region already reeling from devastating floods, authorities fear an imminent catastrophic outburst may be at hand. Here's more.
1: Just 2 days after a deadly glacier collapse at the border between Nepal and China's Tibet, a new danger is unfolding. A lake formed by debris from the glacier collapse has started to overflow on Friday, according to Chinese state media. As a result of that, Chinese rescuers and personnel on the Chinese side of the area have started to withdraw to a safer position. Downstream in Nepal, Nepalese authorities have suspended rescue operations after hearing of reports that the lake upstream has started to overflow. According to a Reuters witness, helicopter evacuations on the Nepalese side have also been halted. He also told us that he had seen locals rushing up a hill, afraid that the next wave of flooding would be coming towards them. As of yesterday, it was about 150 meters in length and about 50 meters in height. It has been growing in size since the day it was formed. That was 2 days ago. At the beginning, I think it was able to hold 800 Olympic-sized swimming pool worth of water, but that has since grown into maybe around 1,000, 1,200 such swimming pools. As the lake grows in size and as water level rises and as the overflowing increases, there's a risk that the banks of the river could actually collapse. And when that collapse happens, that's what we call a breach. So when the breach happens, you will have a sudden torrent of water rushing downstream, and of course the speed and size of the torrent would depend on how large their breach is.
0: And now also we hear that 6 months into the war with Iran, there appears to be no clear end to the conflict. Despite continued daily life amid severe economic hardships, the war has settled into a prolonged stalemate, while mediation efforts and peace talks have so far failed to produce a lasting agreement. Here's more.
2: 6 months after the United States and Israel attacked Iran, a lot has been destroyed, but there's no end in sight to the conflict. The Islamic Republic survived the assassination of its top leaders and weeks of heavy bombing. And it's found potent leverage in the Strait of Hormuz, squeezing global energy markets with Brent crude around 22% higher than its pre-war level. As life continues in Iran despite economic hardship, the conflict has settled into a stalemate with mediated talks failing to produce a peace deal. The economic situation is extremely difficult. As a taxi driver, whatever I earn daily is not enough for simple grocery shopping at the supermarket. I've had to add some extra money just to make small purchases. The state of the economy is very, very poor. Instead of toppling the regime, analysts say a more radical leadership is now in control and Tehran's dismissed new U.S. economic sanctions. If I say no, that would be a lie. The U.S. economic pressure does have an impact. It's not that it has no effect, but it doesn't really affect the people's determination, strength and unity. Sanctions aren't something new for us. We've been under sanctions for 47 years. So things aren't any different now. There's always been inflation and hardship, yet the people of Iran have always pulled through these challenges because of the unity and solidarity they've shown. And the war's not only been costly for Iran, its impact has ricocheted across global economies, including that of the United States.
0: And 28 teams, a decrease of 6 last week. We skip now to the third story in our regional package today, and that is out of Iran. Here's more.
3: members of Norway's parliament lay down flowers outside the royal palace after the news that their king, Harald V, had died at 89. On the streets of Oslo, citizens also mourn the loss of their beloved king.
4: As it's been said many times, he was a grandfather for everyone. He's good, never looked at religion or gender or anything, just took on everyone for who they are. He was the king of the people.
5: The mood is very sad, quite gloomy, but it's also very nice to see that Norway is united for the king and that we are so united as a country and people.
3: Europe's oldest reigning monarch ascended to Norway's throne in 1991. Multiple health problems in recent years forced him to scale back official duties. But the monarch ruled out abdicating, arguing he had taken a lifelong oath before the country's parliament. King Charles III said that Britain shared Norway's grief, while EU President Ursula von der Leyen described him as a true European and a lifelong servant of his people. King Harald's death now places the focus on his son and successor, Crown Prince Haakon. Earlier this year, his wife, Crown Princess Mette Marit, featured in documents linking her to this great sex offender Jeffrey Epstein. The pair reportedly exchanged hundreds of emails and she even stayed at his Florida residence when he was not there. The scandal comes amid reports that her son from a previous relationship had been sentenced to 4 years in prison after being convicted of 2 counts of rape. A recent poll shows that nearly half those surveyed saw Mette Marit unfit to become Norway's next queen.
0: And that was our third international story about Norway's mourning the death of King Harald V. But we'll have sports up next with Veron Edwards after this short break.
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0: In sports, we start with cricket. The Jamaica Kingsmen secured their third CPL 2026 victory, defeating the St. Kitts and Nevis Patriots by 11 runs at Warner Parr. Siam Ayub starred with a maiden T20 century, smashing 102 from 58 balls as Jamaica posted 182 for 7. The Patriots mounted a late challenge, but Jamaica held firm to secure the win, leaving the Patriots at the bottom of the table. More in this report.
1: The Jamaica Kingsmen secured their third win for the Republic Bank Caribbean Premier League 2026, edging the St. Kitts and Nevis Patriots by 11 runs at Warner Park. Siam Ayub was the star of the night, producing a sensational all-round performance. The Pakistani all-rounder smashed his maiden T20 century, scoring 102 from 58 balls to propel the Kingsmen to 182 for 7. After losing both openers early, Ayub steadied the innings before launching an assault in the 7th over, which produced 91 runs. Ravman Powell and Kimo Paul also chipped in with valuable cameos. The Patriots began their chase strongly, but lost 3 wickets during the power play. Andre Fletcher then helped rebuild the innings and had the home side back in contention before Ayub struck again, taking a sharp catch off of his own bowling to dismiss Fletcher. Dasun Shanaka and Jason Holder kept the Patriots' hopes alive late in the innings, but the Kingsmen held their nerve. Shanaka smashed 3 sixes in the final over, but the Patriots still needed 31 runs to win. Odin Smith closed out the match as Jamaica secured an 11-run victory. The result leaves the Patriots at the bottom of the table, while the Kingsmen remain fourth. Jeremiah Toussaint for PBN News.
0: Switching our attention to football, the 2026 Joe Macarian Ministry of Sports Business Football League Championship is set to commence. It's set to commence on Saturday, September 5th. 28 teams, a decrease of 6 teams from last year, will battle for supremacy in this year's competition. Last year's winners, APA Telecoms, will be defending their title in the competition, in which the 28 teams are divided into 4 groups of 7 to engage in a round-robin pool play in the preliminary stage. But the Ministry of Agriculture, which finished second for the past 2 years after losing 3-0 to APA Telecoms in last year's finals, will not be participating this year. APA Telecoms, which also won the title in 2023, is among the 7 teams that will compete in Group 2, which also includes 2024 third place finisher Sandals. The other Group 2 teams are the West Indies Oil Company, Sir Vivian Richards Stadium, Galley Bay Ballers, and the Newsroom, AUAFC, and National Housing Development, and NHD Legends. The 2024 champions Hermitage Bay, which finished third last year, will compete in Group 4. The other Group 4 contenders are Coco's Hotel, Jack Idle, Central Marketing and Corporation, Public Works Department, FC and Royalton Chick Hotel. Group 1 will feature Blue Waters Hotel, Antigua and Barbuda Transport Board, Kiona Beach Resort, the University of the West Indies, Frigate Bird FC, National Housing Development, Demolition Squad, Jumbie Bay Resort, and Postal Services. Contesting Group 3 will be Her Majesty Prison, United Central Housing and Planning Authority, Warriors, Jolly Harbor, and Antigua and Barbuda Airport Authority, Public Works Asphalt, the Department of Immigration, and Newcomers National Housing Development, Full Experience. Despite being recently drafted 60 overall by the Milwaukee Bucks, Trinidad and Tobago's Malik Lewis will not immediately realize his dream of playing in the American NBA and will instead continue his development in Australia after joining the Kings Taipans on a 2-year contract. The 21-year-old Trinidadian native will remain in Australia's National Basketball League for the 2026-27 season after spending the previous 2 campaigns with Southeast Melbourne Phoenix. His move to Cairns allows him to continue playing at a competitive level while the Bucks retain his NBA draft rights and monitor his progress as a draft and stash prospect. Louis' NBA journey has been a lengthy one. The 6'8" forward first tested the waters in 2024, working out for the Los Angeles Lakers and New York Knicks, but was not selected. He returned to the draft process the following year before withdrawing, choosing instead to continue gaining experience overseas. His persistence eventually paid off when Milwaukee selected him with the 60th overall pick in this year's draft after acquiring his rights from the Washington Wizards in a three-team trade involving the Orlando Magic. His latest season in Australia produced 7.3 points, 4.4 rebounds, 2.0 steals and 1.1 steals per game over 31 appearances. Louis began his professional career in 2021 in Spain, where he spent two seasons with Fuenlabrada in the Liga ACB before moving to Mexico to play for the Mexico City Capitans in the NBA G League. He subsequently joined Southeast Melbourne Phoenix and will now look to make a next step in his development with the Cairns while playing in the NBA ambitions firmly, playing with NBA ambitions firmly in sight. More local developments on the way, but first the weather forecast is up next.
2: Here is the forecast for Antigua and the Barbuda valid up to 8 p.m. tomorrow, Saturday, 29th August 2026. A tropical wave is affecting the area and will continue to support cloudiness and showers across the Leeward Islands and the British Virgin Islands. Meanwhile, the remnants of Tropical Storm Dolly, now a tropical wave, will begin to affect the islands on Saturday night. So tonight, expect a partly cloudy skies with a 70% or high chance of showers. Tomorrow, partly cloudy skies becoming increasingly cloudy with showers and thunderstorms mainly Saturday evening. The winds blow from the east between 15 to 30 kilometers per hour or 8 to 18 miles per hour. Sea conditions 1.2 to 1.8 meters or approximately 4 to 6 feet. Small craft operators should exercise caution. Seas will further deteriorate with the passage of the remnants of Tropical Storm Dolly. Rainfall total for the month so far 30.7 millimeters or 1.21 inches. Today's high temperature 34 degrees Celsius or 93 degrees Fahrenheit, and the forecast low temperature for tonight is 25 degrees Celsius or 77 degrees Fahrenheit. Sunrise for tomorrow morning 5:53 and sunset at 6:23. I am Orvin Page reporting.
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0: Welcome back, and finally in tonight's package, 10 young Antiguans are getting a first-hand introduction to diplomacy and public service as preparations continue for Antigua and Barbuda's hosting of the Commonwealth Heads of Government meeting. The 10 students who recently completed their CXC examinations participated in a special shadowing program with Foreign Affairs Minister E.B. Chet Green. During this, they would learn about international relations and take part in outreach initiatives promoting the November summit. Here's more. 10 young Antiguans are getting a first-hand look at diplomacy and public service as the country prepares to host the 2026 Commonwealth Heads of Government meeting in November. The students who recently completed their CXC examinations participated in a special shadowing program with Foreign Affairs Minister and Shogum 2026 National Task Force Chair E.P. Chet Green. The initiative is part of the National Outreach Program ahead of Shogum, which will be held in Antigua and Barbuda from November 1st to the 4th. During the program, students accompanied Minister Green and gained insight into foreign affairs, international relations, government, and the responsibilities involved in representing Antigua and Barbuda internationally. They also interacted with diplomats and public officials, including Ambassador Wrigley George, who encouraged them to set goals, believe in themselves, and pursue opportunities for their future. The students also received an introduction to Mandarin through an interactive language session highlighting the importance of language and cultural understanding in international relations. As part of the experience, the young participants took an active role in Shogum outreach, visiting the Directorate of Gender Affairs, where they delivered presentations on the significance of the upcoming meeting and the importance of national participation. Minister Green says Shogum is not only about visiting leaders, but also about giving young people opportunities to understand diplomacy and contribute to their country. Shogum 2026 Outreach Lead Brianna Anthony says the program was designed to allow young people to experience diplomacy in action and recognize that they have a role to play in telling Antigua and Barbuda's story. The day concluded with a luncheon hosted by Minister Green, where the students reflected on the experience and discussed education, leadership, and potential career paths. Jeremiah Toussaint for PBN News.
1: Well, that was all tonight. 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
0: APUA plans US $25 million smart meter rollout and a coordinated approach to national security during Shogum 2026. In sports, Jamaica Kingsmen edged the St. Kitts and Nevis Patriots in latest CPL outing. Regionally, police in Belize give back to community ahead of new school term. And internationally, fresh flood alerts are ringing out across the Himalayas.
1: That brings us to the end of the PBN Evening News. 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

0: 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And in
1: we sadly announced the passing of Mrs. Gwyneth Jean Marie Thomas, affectionately known as Jean, formerly of Seaton Village. She was the wife of the late Conrad Norcuth Thomas. She was the beloved mother of Conrad Thomas and his wife Arlene of Willikes, Arlene Smithen and her husband Burs Field of Carty's Hill, and Teresa Thomas of Seaton's Village. She was grandmother of Alessandro and Celeste Thomas of Willikes and Javon Lake of Seaton's Village. She was a sister of Atlee Adams of Seaton's Village, Mervyn Adams and Elosie Adams Aline of the United States, and Gwenda Alexander and Denise Jamieson of Canada. She was predeceased by her siblings, Ellsworth Brown, Neil Adams, Colin Adams, Elston Adams, and Adrian Adams. Gwyneth was a sister-in-law of Liriel Warner and family of Freeman's Village, Kathy Adams of the United States of America. She was the aunt of Onika Adams Roach of the UK, Everton, Risa and Arisa Adams of Antigua, Narissa, Nakiba, Nasaka, Tanzania Brown, Adrian Adams Jr., Carlisle, Andrea, and Ashley Adams, and Jordan Aline of the USA, Omar Alexander, and Adam Jamieson of Canada. She was the adopted mother of Solomon Jones, Shamika Spencer, and Javid Charles of Seaton's Village, Marvella Hull of Hatton, Melville Green of Lightfoot, Patrick Otto of St. Martin, Neil Gums of Painters, Ewart Obida Thomas and Cassandra Anthony Thomas of Herbert's, Janice Hobson of Oliver's, and Clint Matthew of the Villa area. Her godchildren were Louise Hazelwood of Carty's Hill, Trevor Abbott of Canada, Winston Joseph and Warren Charles of the USA, and the late Chrisfield Hazelwood of Seaton's. She was the cousin of Gloria, Maxine, Marva, Algernon Joseph, and Claudette Joseph of Seaton's Village, Eloise Blanchard and family of the United States, Anne-Marie King, Rudolph Zachariah, Ara Martin and their families, Dave and Garrett Thomas of Canada, Lester, Claudette, John and Desmond Thomas, and Kevin George of Antigua, the children of the late Lorraine Colbourne of Glanvilles, and the children of the late Muriel Roberts, children of the late Herman Thomas of St. Johnson Village. She was also the cousin of the children of the late Foster Challenger, Hugh Lester Russell, Geraldine Russell, Paulette Alinsey, Bernice Crump, Gwen Conigber, Denley Joseph, Annette Lake, and Estella Thomas. The children of the late Ernestine Thomas Phillip, formerly of Browns Avenue, the children of the late Doreen George of Point, and the children of the late Ethel Adams. She was also the cousin of Jean Marie Adams Thomas of Cassard Gardens and Errol George of Buckley's Village. Among her beloved friends were Calworth Hazelwood, Ethelyn Mulling, Verna Lake, Bernadetta Lake, Sonia Foot Mullin, Victoria Williams, Hildred Henry, Janice Phillip, Lesworth George, Iselin Benjamin, Milford Joseph, Vadis Grant, and Mr. Paul Ferrara and family. She was a neighbor of Clement Samuel, Leon and Genevieve David, and Robin Cornelius. She was predeceased by her dear friend Lorna Jeremy and a neighbor Colette Samuel and Estelle Romeo. Gwyneth was a devoted member of the St. Stephen's Anglican Church. She also lives to mourn.
2: It is with profound sadness that the Benjamin family of Church Street, St. John's, announces the passing of their beloved patriarch, Ernest Sylvester Benjamin, on the 5th of August 2026, at the age of 90. His beloved wife, Mrs. Hazelyn Benjamin, predeceased him. Mourning are his children, Terry-Anne and Yvonne Benjamin, his daughter-in-law, Sonia Benjamin, and his cherished grandchildren, Camilo and Omari Hector, Tiquan, Dante, Tishon, and Tivon Benjamin, his brothers and their families, Dr. Arnold Benjamin and George Benjamin, Reginald and Ruth Benjamin, and Charles and Lettice Reynolds, his many nieces, nephews, cousins, and friends. The funeral service to celebrate the life of Ernest Sylvester Benjamin will be held on Thursday, 3rd of September, 2026, at 1 o'clock in the afternoon at the Ebenezer Methodist Church, St. Mary's Street. Interment will follow at the St. John's Cemetery.
3: In loving memory of our mother, grandmother, great-grandmother, and great-great-grandmother Ruth Victoria Brown Scott. Sunset, August 28, 2007. Sunrise, 15 November 1928. Until we meet again, we think about you always. We talk about you still. You have never been forgotten, and you never will. We hold you close within our hearts, and there you will remain to walk and guide us through our lives until we meet again. Mom.
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3: Well, hello and welcome to the coverage of the Caribbean Premier League 2026. We are here live at the Queen's Park Oval for another big one. The Trinbago Knight Riders will meet the Barbados Tridents tonight. Now, TKR, they've been looking to make amends since they were soundly beaten 2 nights ago by the St. Lucia Kings. And it means that they've now won their first game and have lost three on the bounce. So they will be certainly looking tonight to get back into onto winning ways. On the other hand, the Tridents, the Barbados Tridents, they have won two, but they came unstuck in their last game against the Falcons when they lost that. So they are on a 2-win-1-loss ratio. So they also will be looking to make some amends and win tonight. When you look at the table, Barbados Tridents, they're on 4 points, which is just two above TKR. So even though TKR have lost three games on the bounce, they're just 2 points behind the Tridents. So if they can win tonight, then they will join Tridents on 4 points, and it's all to play for. You know, as they say in horse racing terms, the horses are sort of bunching now. But really and truly, you have to think if TKR were to lose tonight, they would be in a real difficult position to even get into the playoffs. But it's early days yet. You know, we're here at the Queen's Park Oval. I'm looking at the surface here. It's a different pitch to the one we played on the last two nights. But it's a surface that seems a little bit shiny. It seems to me have a little bit more bounce, but we're going to talk about that in a little while. The early news is that the TKR, they've won the toss and they have elected to bowl first. Not surprisingly, that's their DNA. They tend to win the toss, and they very rare you see them take first strike. They've made one change to their team. So the TKR, they go with Nicholas Puran, captain, Colin Munro, Alex Hales is back. Then there's Sunil Narine, Matthew Trump, Kyron Pollard, Jed Gooley, Dominic Drakes, Akil Hussain, Abdul Rahim Toppin, and Usman Tariq. So Alex Hales back in the team for Bretsky. And Barbados Tridents, they come in, even though they lost their last game, they come in unchanged. It's Chris Green, the captain, is Quinton de Kock, Zachary Carter, Cheyenne Brathwaite, Rivaldo Clark, Kelvin Anderson, Shafane Rutherford, Gudakesh Moti, Daniel Sams, Mujib Rahman, and Ramon Simmons. Now, Brandon King is again missing. We understand that he's nursing an injury, so it's a pity for the Tridents and for the crowd here, because Brandon King is really very much an entertainer. So that's the situation here at the moment at the Queen's Park Oval. We're still out, the field is clear because we're waiting on the umpires and the teams to come out. I'm Colin Murray, and alongside me is none other than the former West Indies fast bowler Anthony Hollis Gray. Tony, well, the situation is that TKR in a must-win situation, aren't they?
4: Yes, good evening to you, Colin, and good evening to our listeners out there. It's great to be here again. The pitch looks a picture. You talked about it just now being shiny. It's going to offer some pace and bounce, and it's good for the batsmen. The outfield looks a picture. Yeah, they have to win. Obviously, they've lost three games in succession, and it's not good for the team because they are custom winning. But this happened last year during the course of the season, and they were able to bounce back and eventually won the title for the fifth time. So it can be done. It depends on how players view the losses and what they can do during that period to recuperate. You know, they have to go into a state of introspection, everybody, not just the players, but obviously Dwayne Bravo and the coaching staff. Yeah. That's right. And they have to come out there. They can do it. They have the personnel, especially in the batting department and some of the bowlers, and they have to try to get a W this evening.
3: They're basically, and you I've been hearing kind of on the streets, Tony, since that defeat. And people are saying that the bowling is weak. There's no bowling. The fast bowlers, they need... Is that their big problem? That the seam attack has not really been good enough to contain the opposing teams?
4: Yeah, I think that when you look at the previous squads that they have developed and brought together, they've had players who can be impactful in all parts of the game. Fast bowlers who could come and bowl at the dead. They really don't have any dead bowlers. Their seamers have gone for a lot of runs. They're inexperienced and they've not been able to be consistent. So that's a worrying sign for them, because if you look at the squad, they don't have much to talk about on the bench and would want their seamers to come good this evening. But they'll have to be strategic. I think that Jet Gully has to bowl some overs and try to bowl four spinners and then make up the other four overs with medium fast bowling and some pace.
3: Yeah, because you know, you look, just before we talk again about the team, the Tridents, they came unstuck, Tony, in the last game. And when you look at that Tridents lineup, you know, you got Zachary Carter opening the batting with Brathwaite. Quinton de Kock hasn't opened. He's batted at three. And I'm just wondering, Tony, we've seen Ayu bat at three last night and got 100. Seifert batted, opened, and got 100. Should the Tridents look at de Kock at the top of the order, maybe, from ball one?
4: I think that what they're saying is that they want somebody in the middle to solidify the middle and to bat through. And they're concerned with the inexperienced batsmen at the top.
3: Yeah.
4: And obviously, Brandon King not being there is a factor in the way they've decided to bat Quinton de Kock at the number three position.
3: Because they've got a lot of youngsters. You're talking youngsters. And I looked at some of the youngsters batting, Tony, in that game. You know, you looked at Rivaldo Clark. He looked pretty good. Kevlon Anderson also looked good. They got into the 20s and they seem to be getting on top of the bowling, and both got out at round bad periods in the game. And Shirfane Rutherford, of course, he didn't score. He got a 50 in the first game, 61 in the second, and got a first bowler in the last game. So a lot depends on him as well. If Barbados Tridents are to get a reasonably good score.
4: Yeah, I think that when you look at the T20 game in the, you know, the world international T20 and franchise T20, it has evolved over the years, and batsmen have to be a lot more astute in the way they go about their innings. You cannot just get 20s, you cannot get 30s and not go on. You have to look to bat deep into the innings to give your team something substantial. We've seen that with Nicolas Pooran, for example, and he has to change that mindset. He has to be a lot more responsible. But you're talking about the young batsmen on this Barbados Trident side. They need to be a little bit more careful, a little bit more circumspect sometimes. They don't need to be circumspect all of the times, but when they get into the 20s, they need to bat longer into the innings.
3: What do you reckon is a good score here, Tony? I mean, we talked about the wicket. It looks a good wicket. Looks as if the ball is going to come onto the bat. What do you think the Tridents would be looking at?
4: Yeah, I think that 190 and more. 190 and more, because of those factors. This pitch is supposed to play much better than the last pitch. I thought that generally the fast bowlers in that game, when the TKR played against the Kings, they bowled badly. The spinners bowled well, but I think that this pitch will offer more for the batsmen. It will come on a little bit more, and I'm seeing 190 to 200 runs.
3: Well, that should be interesting. The umpires have made their way out together with the TKR team and the opening batsmen for the Tridents. Of course, the on-field umpires, Leslie Reefer and Ryan Banwari, are the umpires. And the third umpire is Dayton Butler. The fourth umpire, Christopher Taylor. They are the men will be in charge of this. Let's see who is going to start the attack. It seems that Zachary Carter is going to take strike, And it appears that Sunil Narine, Tony, is going to start the opening bowling.
4: Yeah, I think that has changed significantly from last year. He's opening the bowling now. They're saying, listen, we have the best T20 bowler in CPL history with, I think it was 137 wickets now. And he can get early wickets. He can put a dent in his scoring initially in the power play. And I think it's a right idea to bowl the best bowler against the inexperience of the Barbados Trident's opening batsman.
3: Well, Sunil Narine is going to start the bowling. He's operating from the Willie Rodriguez end. And he's going to be bowling to Zachary Carter. Carter, who has played all the games so far. He got to 27 against the Kingsmen, just got 2 against the Lucia Kings, and got to 17 against the Antigua Barbuda Falcons in the last game. He's a left-hander, so Narine is going wrong the wicket team. There's a slip, backward point, cover point, extra cover that's short. There's a long off, then there is a mid-on, a deep square leg, a deep mid-wicket, sorry, a man backward of square and a short fine leg. A 5-4 feel as Narine with the very first delivery to Carter. Carter is driving uppishly on the onside. They've gone for one. They're thinking of the second, but it's certainly not on as Drakes is coming in there to do the fielding, and there is just this single. So it's Carter off and running with that single.
4: I think it's important that they don't give Sunil Narine any early wickets. They don't want to be ultra defensive against him. They want to work the ball around. But it's important that Sunil Narine does not get any wickets, because you want to play the game in the mind too. It's not just about skill, but in the mind. If he doesn't get early wickets, it will put a damper on the TKR ability to get wickets.